0: in our society. I speak with people and I talk to people all the time. And so many people just are simply not sound in their lives. I'm glad I can share this with all of you in here who are totally sound. So as we leave here as totally sound people, we can be a benefit to others. In general, there seems to be a lack of sufficient focus for people to engage and to maintain and to be solid in things. They start so much, but after a while, they tend to lose focus. The focus seems to be achieved in many instances, but there's a lack of the ability to focus on something and to maintain that focus and to take something from inception to completion. It's just not there. Without the ability to maintain focus, it becomes very difficult for anybody to become a sound person. And I don't want any of you to take offense at that, but all of us in here have something in us. Tell your neighbor, yeah, you're a little bit unsound. and that can also, you know, I believe I have a little unsoundness in me too. And for some of you who may not understand exactly what I'm talking about, I'll clarify as I move along. See, this same focus inability is readily noticeable among believers. It is very difficult for people who say they're saved and they're believers in Christ to focus on the Lord and to maintain it. You see, they're in and they're out. They're coming and they're going. One time, they're on fire. Another time, they're like ice cubes. It's just, that's not sound. That's not what the Lord intended. Now, when I talk about being sound, a person who is sound is a person who's strong. See, when you're strong, that means you're firm. And that you're not easily broken. So a person who's sound is strong. A person who's sound is a disciplined person. To a great degree, that's why the soundness is there, because a sound person is a person that has the ability to see unsoundness in their lives and to discipline themselves to bring about soundness. It makes a difference. It means to be secure or certain. Reliable. A sound person is reliable. A sound person is somebody that's trustworthy. A sound person is true. And Paul was very concerned about that in our setting of scripture today. And I'm going to move along because I have a whole lot to share with you all. God was just pouring it. I can never finish, but I do want to get as far as I can. The book of Titus was written in part to warn believers about false teachers. Paul was concerned because in the church there, in the churches, false teachers had crept in. Our society today is loaded with false teachers. That's why it's imperative, and that's why it's incumbent upon all of you who say you're a child of God to develop the habit of studying the Bible. Now you can't say, well, the Bible is too complicated. Well, you have classes and you eventually get on top of the stuff that you're dealing with the particular subject matter in each of the classes as you're growing and developing in that particular subject matter. So it's important for you to know, and I'll share some things with you today, and to be solid in what you believe so you can defend what you believe. He wanted to set the organization of the churches in order. He wanted to also set the conduct of some believers in order and to push and encourage Titus to proclaim the message of sound doctrine. He was concerned about people who come to Christ not being flaky. People that come to Christ not being shaky. People that say they're children of God, but yet you can't pay any attention to what they say. People who say they're child of God, children of God, but they're up and they're downs. The life of a Christian requires that we achieve and maintain soundness. That means we come to Christ and we grow and we're sound people. That means we are to have strength. We're supposed to have discipline. We're supposed to be secure. We're supposed to be reliable. We're supposed to be people who are trustworthy. All of that, that's where we are to be. Now, Paul dealt with the soundness of believers. And I know you all are quiet right now, and I'm going to say some things. You might maintain quietness a lot, and that's all right with me, because I want you to hear what the Lord has laid on my heart. First, soundness in the faith is essential. It is essential that we are sound in the faith. Let me explain what I mean. There are those that had crept into the churches, and they were good talkers, and they were deceiving the people. They came in among the people, and they were deceiving them because the people weren't sound in doctrine, so they didn't know what was right or what was wrong. And their mouths had to be stopped because of the false teaching. Because Paul knew that they could confuse people, and they could overthrow the houses of worship and take them down the wrong path. One of the prophets of the Christians said those prophets were all liars. Paul acknowledged it and gave instructions to them to rebuke the false teachers so they could have an opportunity to become sound in the faith. In other words, he was saying, don't throw them away. Go to them. Be sound in the doctrine. Go to them. Tell them the truth so they can become sound in the truth of the gospel. Are you all with me? See, there are many believers in the church. They're not false teachers, but they're not sound in the faith. And you know, and I worked for years, and I put time in, because by second nature, I'm a researcher. I do a lot of research. I like to give information, but so many people still don't get it. Don't get it. You go to your class, you're serious because you don't want to fail, but you'll come here and not pay attention. You don't mind failing Christianity? You don't mind failing in the class that the Lord has you in? A lot of believers fail. That's why they don't get promoted. That's why they've been walking with the Lord 10 years and they don't do anything any better than they did year one. They're failing. There has to be growth. Are you all with me? Paul said that he spoke about in the faith. He did not say in faith. He said, but in the faith. Jude 3 says we should earnestly contend for the faith that was once delivered unto the saints. The definite article the is used to mean a specific faith. And while the term faith is sometimes used to refer to our trust in God, is also occasionally used to speak of the truth into which we have come. And so what I'm sharing with you, in other words, the faith spoken of here is God's truth. He said, earnestly contend for the faith. He's saying, earnestly contend for the truth. It means in the faith, it means the gospel. Earnestly contend for the gospel. It means the word. Earnestly contend for the word, which was once delivered unto the saints. And that's what we're talking about here. In the faith, in the gospel, in the word, in the whole system of beliefs that we have. Earnestly contend for the whole system of belief. To be sound in the faith is to contend. And when you contend for the faith, that means you're fighting for it. In other words, anybody who goes to war or to debate or anything, you have to prepare. He's saying contend for the faith. In other words, fight for it. Defend the gospel. Stand firm against all false doctrine. That's why nobody's trying to control you. But when you come, we share with you. Don't be all over the place. Don't go everywhere listening to everybody and listening to everything. And a part of the reason that the society lacks soundness today is because when I was coming up, it was like a different age. It was a different time. And so pastors would have us not to go all over and go everywhere so we could become solidified in the faith. Nowadays, people can stay home. And because of technology and the internet and all of that, people picking up all kinds of stuff. Some of you can't just go from YouTube channel to YouTube channel listening to everything. That's why I'm telling you. That's why I'm telling you. You got to study for yourself. You got to know Bible. You know all the other stuff. You know all the words to the lyrics of secular music. You know, listen, you know all the words to the lyrics of the praise and worship songs. That means you have a memory and you can remember. That means you can get to a point that you can study the word, that you can become solidified in that word. Are you with me? Somebody say how it is to build our lives upon Christ. To become like him by applying the word of God to our lives. Are you all still with me? It's to be bold when you contend for the faith. It's being bold in your stand for what you believe. See, it's different now. People say things and do things now. When I was coming up as a youngster, let me tell you, you're talking about really getting ridiculed and talked about, people mess with you. I remember one time, it was a stadium lately, in more recent times, it was a stadium full. And they said, everybody in here who's born again, shout. And the whole stadium shouted. All 60,000 were there, were doing everything they doing in the stadiums and everything. Because nowadays, it flows a little different. But when I came up, you got really, really ridiculed. People made fun of you when you said, I go to a Pentecostal church, I go to a holiness church, or I'm not going to do certain things because I'm a child of God. People literally picked on you and mocked you. They used to call us holy rollers. All kinds of stuff. And we did. We were holy and we rolled too. So I didn't mind that. That was all right. But it was different. It was a lot different then. See, when you contend for the faith, you strongly adhere or you stick to the things of the gospel. See, when we are sound in faith, that means we love it, we live it, we teach it, we walk it, we talk it, we defend it, we spread it, we support it. The gospel. How can I do all this with a gospel that I lack the understanding of? How can I do all of this with a gospel that I haven't even studied? It's been said about our folks, we're not readers in general. We're not readers. And we were standing at home the other day and walked into the library and I looked around and between her library and my library, and I looked and in my office, I got a big library. I got books everywhere. Many of those books I've read through, and I've been to different parts of them in all different subjects. We go home, we got books in the library, and I even have a library upstairs in the sitting room area of the bedroom. I have a library. Why? Because I didn't just come to Christ and not want to learn. I pick my books selectively, but I want to know what I'm dealing with. If I'm going to give my life to one, Lord and Savior Jesus Christ, I want to know something about him. I want to know how he is. I want to know how he does things. I want to read his word. I want to hear what he says in his word. And when he says it, I want to put it in my life and do it. And I'm saying, okay, Lord, you said if I do this, this is what you're going to do. I'm going to do it. I took him at his word. I tried him at his word to see if he would really do what he said. And after doing that over 60 years, I am quite convinced. My mind is made up. What God says in the book, he will do, he will do it. If God says, if you do something, I promise you, this is what I'm going to do, he fulfills his promise. Are you all with me? So soundness in the faith is essential. Listen, we must achieve soundness of mind. We must achieve soundness of mind. 2 Timothy 1:7 says, for God has not given us the spirit of fear, but of power, of love, and of a sound mind. See, the verse makes it very clear that the mind that Christ gives us is a sound mind. And in this case, a sound mind makes reference to a disciplined mind. Are you a disciplined person? Can you discipline yourself and fast? Can you discipline yourself to get things out of your life that you don't want there? Do you have discipline or not? See, this verse makes it clear we need disciplined minds. Now, I've noticed over the years, there's a lot of other minds at work. We're talking about a sound mind. We're talking about a sound mind that's disciplined. But you all notice, I noticed over the years, I run into all kinds of minds. And then I realized the kind of minds that I run into, that I have run into, the Bible speaks about it. Romans 8:6 speaks of a carnal mind. Now he said, let's have a sound mind. But Romans 8:6 speaks of a carnal mind. The carnal mind follows the human nature. Whenever your body wants something, you do it. Whenever the carnal, your carnality speaks, you just jump and do it. It's an earthly mind. In other words, a person with a carnal mind is preoccupied with the world. And they find themselves heavily investing their lifetime into something that's going to pass away. So you don't want to have the carnal mind. Then 2 Corinthians 4:4 speaks of a blinded mind. This is a mind that's blind to the truthfulness of the gospel. So some people come and they hear the gospel and they don't accept it. They don't believe it. They're blind. So that's a blinded mind. Ephesians 4:17-18 speaks about a vain mind. A mind that's vain. It's occupied with the things that quickly pass into and out of existence. Temporal stuff. I'm as a much younger man, you all know I made up my mind. I said, there's no way I'm going to go through this life. This is temporary. A whole lot of people in this life don't even live to be 70. You mean I'm going to invest all my time and effort into a life that's going to be gone and then be ill prepared to meet the Lord? No. And I made up my mind a long time ago. That means that all the stuff that I'm doing in life and all the things that I'm doing in life, I'm going to do those things, but I'm never, ever going to neglect living for the Lord. Because when I leave here, I'm going to spend eternity with him. After all of this is said and done. So, I like nice homes. I like nice things. I've been to school just forever. Looked like I was in school forever. Going to school, I believe in that. I believe in getting ahead and doing all of that. But it comes second to my walk with God. Because you don't know. You don't know. You're sitting here now. You don't know. I don't know how long we're going to be here. People are here today, gone today. People say, here today, gone tomorrow. No, here this minute, gone the next minute. It's because of God. Hallelujah. He's the one who keeps us. Romans 1:28 speaks about a reprobate mind. Some people deny the truth so long and don't walk in the truth for so long that they develop a reprobate mind. That's a mind void of the ability to make wise spiritual decisions. Don't even know what's right from what's wrong. Are you all with me? Titus 1:15 speaks of a defiled mind. A defiled mind is a mind that's suffering from the contamination of sin pollution. So much sin going on and so much in the mind that their mind is so occupied that they have a defiled mind. Then Luke 12:29 speaks about a doubtful mind. A doubtful mind. That's a mind that fluctuates. It's anxious and it lacks definite conviction. But I've also run into some good minds. There's a renewed mind, Romans 12 and 2. That's the spiritually renovated mind that comes when we become new creations in Christ Jesus. Are you with me? There's a lowly mind, Philippians 2 and 3, a mind that produces humility before God and other people. And there's a ready mind, 1 Peter 5 and 2, a mind that is readily available for whatever God wants the person to do. I am ready. But it's important, and Paul wanted us to have sound minds. Oh, there's so much I can say about this. Listen, we have disciplined minds. Understand this. The mind must be corrected. The mind must be trained. The mind must be molded. Are you hearing me? It must be trained to operate in the appropriate. The mind, our minds aren't automatically going to take us down the right path. That's why when our minds bring things to us, we check it out by the word of God. I'm just going to talk this morning. Are you all still there? It's our minds that'll take us down the wrong place. The disciplining of the mind is the process of bringing the mind under control. You bring the mind under control. You learn to discipline by the power of the Holy Spirit. And that means when your mind tells you to say something or do something that you know you shouldn't say or you shouldn't do, you have the power when your mind is disciplined not to do it. Let me tell you, I would have been much better off than I am today had somebody talked to me like this in church. Had somebody talked to me like this in church. And you know, everything isn't spiritualized all the time. You have to combine the word with practicality. How to take this and live by it and walk by it. It makes a difference. Are you all with me? The disciplined mind is not only under control, but it is also directed in appropriate ways. In other words, my mind will go in the appropriate way because it's under control. When I bring my mind under control, it doesn't take me places I shouldn't go and make me do things that I don't want to do. Are you all with me? When the mind is disciplined and controlled by the Lord, then it can be directed by Him. God is not going to force good stuff on you and on me. We have to discipline ourselves to obey His word and come under the authority of the word that we can achieve what we need. Then God can direct our thoughts, our decisions, our activities, and all of our steps. Are you all with me? Listen, we're living in some of the most difficult and most challenging times. You better be disciplined. Everything is too easy. Sin is just too easy now. Everywhere you look, sin. And then here you are. I'm with Jesus. I'm a child of God. I'm with Jesus. And sin is all around. Anybody in here beside me feel the pull of sin? Anybody in there have to fight against the things that's in you that keep pulling on you? See, that, and I know you said, yeah, man, to fight that.
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4: 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I am your host, Steve Summers, and I've got to tell you, we have got a fascinating show for you today. Now, if you're like most people, you may have noticed that when you hit 50, you kind of hit the wall. You know, between your joints, the heart, the brain, your eyes, your energy, you name it. Now, when you hit 50, you have to pay attention to your health. We all know that. So whether you're 40 or 50, or say in your 60s or 70s or even older for that matter, our guest today says he's discovered something that you can unlock the key to feeling better at any age. This is exciting. What is it? What are we talking about? Why do you need to know about this? Well, stay tuned. Dr. Neil Levin is on the line here. Dr. Neil Levin is a chiropractor. He's a nutritionist. He's a longtime advisor for Purity Products. Welcome, Dr. Levin. So great to have you back on the show today. This is a big story, isn't it?
5: Oh, absolutely, Steve. And let's cut right to the chase here. That discovery you talked about at the top there, it's krill oil, because krill oil is simply amazing for us. It's great for the heart, great for the joints, fantastic for the brain, for the eyes. I mean, I have people coming into my clinic every single day, and they want to feel better. I mean, they want to feel physically better, stronger. They want their joints to feel comfortable, but they want to stay mentally sharp. They want to keep that brain thinking like it did when they were younger. They want to protect themselves from coronary heart disease and maintain those flexible, healthy, youthful arteries for wonderful circulation. Hey, Steve, they want to boost their energy. And you know, why not? I mean, we deserve it. And that's what we're going to be talking about here today with this Krill Omega 50 Plus, which is the cutting edge combination, Steve, of krill oil, which is so fabulous for us. But we've infused the krill oil. Now, this is so important. We've infused the krill oil with the high omega-3 concentrated fish oil. You need to do that when you're dealing with krill, because krill just isn't high enough in omega-3s. So many other important parameters and virtues, but you got to get that high omega-3 fish oil in there, and we've done that. So this is now the best of both worlds. But we didn't stop there. For the 50-plussers, we've added some vitamin D. We doubled the antioxidant power, and Steve, we actually increased the amount of krill by 67%. So this now becomes the finest omega-3 nutrient in the world, as far as I'm concerned.
4: This is very, very exciting. This krill oil sensation, I mean, it is all over the news, Dr. Neil Levin. Great studies are out there. Many experts are declaring that krill oil is better than fish oil. So give us this lowdown on this krill omega-50 plus formula.
5: Right. Steve, you know, if I told you, and we did talk about this before the show, that there's this one tiny pill that benefits the joints and the brain and memory, mood, coronary heart disease, wonderful for the arteries, makes your hair shine, great for the skin. I mean, what would you say to that?
4: Hey, where is it? Where can I get this stuff?
5: Right, and we have it. It's Krill Omega 50 Plus, and we're going to give it to everybody for free today. And that's really cool, because Purity wants everybody to try this, because they know they're going to see a huge difference. But get this, on top of that, for the first 1,000 people that call today, we're giving away a second gift, because I just demanded this. You know, when we're dealing with the 50 plusers, and hey, you know, if you're 40 and you feel like your energy is low, this is for you also. But for people 50 and over, we're also giving away free B12 energy melts. I demanded this because, hey, as we're getting a little older, we don't absorb that B12 as well. And I want you to feel the benefits from this Krill Omega 50 Plus. So I'm going to jack up those B12 levels for you today as well. You know, what a value proposition.
4: You know, when it comes to your health, it really is a win-win. This is amazing. I heard you say that this can actually reduce the risk of coronary heart disease. I mean, when you hear that, whose ears don't perk up after that? How exactly does that work anyway?
5: Right. Well, Krill Omega 50 Plus, remember, this is the combination of krill oil with the high omega-3, highly concentrated fish oil. So it's much higher in omega-3s than most krill oil formulas would be. So when we're dealing with the high omega-3 fish oil, we're talking about support for the HDL cholesterol, healthy, youthful, flexible arteries that's so great for the circulation, heart muscle strength, platelet activity, red blood cells that stay nice and soft and flexible so they can work their way through those little capillaries. Oh, what about triglycerides? That becomes so important. So this Krill Omega 50 Plus supports the heart in so many ways. And you know, the bottom line is we need to think about this because as we're getting a little older, 50 plus, maybe mid 40s, certainly 60s and 70s, it's decision time. I mean, you know your body's not working the way it did when you were in your 30s.
4: Exactly.
5: The energy might not be there. You need to make a decision. Are you going to take it laying down and just let yourself get old? Or are you going to do something about it? Are you going to stay physically active? Are you going to do the things you need to stay healthy? And getting these omega-3s, the krill oil, the vitamin D, the antioxidants make such a difference. This is a game changer for anybody in that 50 plus age group.
4: Doc, this is absolutely great information. I know that omega-3s, talk about that just for a second, are best known for their cardiovascular benefits, and they're certainly also known as brain food. Now, we've discussed this in some of the past shows. If you would, touch on the brain benefits for our listeners listening out there today, and tell us why you say that supplementing with omega-3s isn't just a good idea for the brain, but an absolute necessity.
5: Oh, this is such an important point that you're bringing up. Absolutely. For brain health, we must get these omega-3s back in there. You know, when you think about omega-3s and you think about brain health and memory and mood and feeling sharp, you really want to single out the DHA component. That's the docosahexaenoic acid. You know what, Steve? Your brain is 60% fat by weight. And of that, 25% needs to be DHA. You know what I use an analogy in my practice? People understand calcium and bone health, right? If you don't have calcium in your diet and you don't supplement with calcium, your bones are going to get brittle and weak. You understand that, right?
4: Right, exactly.
5: That's what happens to bones. Bones need calcium for their normal strength and structure. Now, with the brain, it's the same. DHA for normal structure. We use this for one brain neuron to communicate with another, to build out the brain, to make the serotonin, the dopamine, all the feel-good neurotransmitters. So must have it, must get it back in there. So important. And with this Krill Omega 50 Plus, we've increased the level of DHA because we've put the concentrated omega-3s in there. Now, with Krill Omega 50 Plus, you're going to get 130 milligrams of DHA per serving, Steve.
4: Wow.
5: The leading brand of krill oil, you're going to get 24.
4: Excellent.
5: 24 in the leading brand, you're going to get 130 with Krill Omega 50 Plus. That's why this is so incredible for the brain.
4: This is absolutely exciting. I got to tell you, though, during the last krill show that we did together, you totally shocked me, Doc. I remember this specifically. You said that.
5: Tell me, I'm on the edge of my seat. What did I say?
4: You said, and I remember, that the studies show that krill oil improves joint comfort in just 7 days. Now, if the benefits for the brain and the heart didn't perk my ears up, that certainly would. If you would, touch on the study and tell us how this works.
5: Right. That was a great study. In fact, that's the reason I started taking krill oil about 5-6 years ago. A pilot study, double-blind, placebo-controlled, exactly what you want to see out of the Journal of the American College of Nutrition. Now, participants got 300 milligrams of krill oil or placebo. Now, remember, in Krill Omega 50 Plus, we're giving you even more. We're giving you 500 milligrams of krill oil, so even more potent. But the participants in the study that got the krill oil got some amazing joint benefits, Steve. Get this. In just 7 days, and you remember this from the last show, but in just 7 days, they were 28% more comfortable. That's a jaw-dropper. When I read that, I immediately went out and bought my first bottle of krill oil. But after 30 days, they were 38% more comfortable. The researchers didn't stop there. They looked at flexibility of the joints. They looked at function of the joints. All improved, and I call this the krill.

0: Believer writes in. She's a female, age 45 to 54, from Georgia. She rates it 5 out of 5 stars. She writes, "This has helped. Less grind on my knees when climbing up the steps. Beneficial to my overall health, both physically and mentally. I just feel better," is what she said. Also, Safety Susan, age 55 to 64, from Sacramento, California. She writes to 5 out of 5 stars, "I was a little worried about fishy aftertaste. However, I have not burped it even once. She goes, I like it better than regular fish oil. The capsule size is smaller and it's easy to swallow." This is big, the capsule size being smaller.
1: You know, and I'm really glad you picked that one out, because Safety Suzanne picks out a very important point there. I don't think we've really harped on this enough, because people have trouble swallowing those huge horse pills, you know, those huge omega-3 pills. These are tiny. So this is why this is such a breakthrough. These capsules are so small and easy to swallow. Anybody can easily swallow them. But at the same time, we've increased the dosage of krill by 67%. We've boosted the antioxidant power. The vitamin D is in there. We supercharged the whole thing with the high omega-3, highly concentrated fish oil. So important for the heart. So yeah, Safety Suzanne, she really nailed it there. I want to read a couple myself. This one in front of me, Blessed. She's in the 55 to 64 age bracket, Fort Worth, Texas, 5 out of 5 stars. She writes, "I was experiencing brain fog. I couldn't remember things at work. Felt I was slowing down mentally. Purity was offering a free bottle. I've been taking it for a year, and I swear by it. I have experienced a difference in my brain and body. Good for you, Blessed." Let me read one more. Odie, 54. Male in the 55 to 64 category, 5 out of 5 stars. He's from Canada. He writes, "Awesome experience. I started taking krill omega 50 plus about 5 weeks ago and have nothing but good things to say about it. I'm experiencing more benefits than I thought possible. The most noticeable is that I feel more mentally alert. I'm finding it easier to get out of bed in the morning. I feel satisfied with 6 to 8 hours of sleep. I wake up with an energy that I haven't felt in a long, long time." You know what? I'm not surprised at these testimonials at all, because, again, I take this product myself. Mm-hmm. It's fabulous. My patients love the krill omega 50 plus. They feel it in their joints. They feel it in their brain. They feel it in their energy, their circulation. They just feel better. That's what everybody tells me when they get in this krill omega 50 plus.
0: Now, Dr. Neil Levin, talk for a minute, if you would, about the B12 energy melts too. This is really an exciting addition.
1: So important.
0: You gave these away in our last krill show as well, and the feedback has been absolutely overwhelming. People simply love the energy, the pep, the vigor they feel when they have their B12 levels restored with these. And now Purity's going to do it again. So 2 free bottles here today for the listeners. Tell us about this.
1: Yeah, remember, first of all the listeners today that pick up the phone and call are going to get a free bottle of this Krill Omega 50 Plus. Amazing with the krill oil, 67% more krill oil, the high omega-3 fish oil, boosting those omega-3 levels, so critical for the heart, for the skin, for the hair, for the eyes. On top of that, we added the vitamin D, so important, so pure, so pristine. But now, the B12 energy melts, why are they here? I said to Purity, I said, guys, we're dealing with the 50-plussers here. Even people of 45, 50, 60, 70, they're having more trouble absorbing the B12, and B12 is critical. Do you think B12? Think energy. If your energy is low and you're in your 50s or 60s, I mean, it may be a B12 issue. B12 helps the body to make red blood cells. We need that to carry oxygen to the tissue, so important for energy. B12 helps us to burn carbohydrates and turn them into energy. B12 for your hair, your skin, your nails. So these B12 energy melts, they're fantastic. You put one on your tongue, tastes delicious. Seconds later, it's gone. And what B12 energy melts do is they help bump up your levels of B12. And if you were a little low on B12, you really do feel a difference. The first thing you notice is energy. 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

0: 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Now, Doc, I've seen these ads where they say that krill oil is 48 times stronger than fish oil. Is that true? Does that make any sense?
1: Well, you know, obviously these are the krill guys talking, right?
0: Right, right, right.
1: But you could look at it both ways. Let's get into krill in just a moment. But first, let's pat the fish oil guys on the shoulder, because, you know, you could say that the fish oil is better and stronger, but we're talking about the concentrated high omega-3 fish oil here, because it's higher in the omega-3s, the EPA and DHA that are so important for the heart, the brain, the memory, mood, your eyes, your skin, your hair, your nails. So in one sense, you could say, well, the fish oil is better. But in another sense, I have to hand it to the krill guys, because in terms of antioxidant power, krill oil is extraordinary. And it's because there's a molecule in krill oil that's naturally occurring called astaxanthin. And this astaxanthin, Steve, this is one of the most powerful antioxidants we've ever discovered. Steve, by one measure of antioxidant activity, it's 6,000 times stronger than vitamin C.
0: Wow.
1: So amazing antioxidant power in the krill. And now, as we're getting older, 50-plussers like myself, I'm 52, and we don't make as many antioxidants naturally. Our antioxidant systems are kind of slowing down, and at the same time, we're producing more free radicals naturally. This is why we call it Krill Omega 50 Plus, extra antioxidant power and extra krill. Remember, 500 milligrams of krill instead of 300, that's 67% more, plus the vitamin D, so important for us. And this is just an incredible value proposition. I have folks, they were going out and they were getting the krill separately and the fish oil separately, the antioxidants, the vitamin. You could spend $75 doing that.
0: No kidding.
1: You're getting it all for free today. This is the best of both worlds, this combination product with the krill and the fish oil. It's not one being better than the other. They're both great. And this is the best of both worlds.
0: You know, thank God for Purity products. I'm serious. Seriously, because when you think about where our food supply is gone and where we are today, we have to have something that allows us to feel better as we age, to age gracefully. It's amazing to me as we talk
1: about
0: this.
1: And that's why I love the way that Purity gives away the free bottles. Because, you know, people can be skeptical.
0: Sure.
1: They should be skeptical. But now they can be skeptical and they say, okay, you know what? This sounds pretty important. I'm going to give this a go. It's only going to cost me $6.95. And they get it and they try it out. And what they start to see, because it doesn't take long, remember that joint study, 7 days, 28% more comfortable. What they start to see is, hey, I'm more comfortable. I feel better. They notice their energy is better. And they realize, hey, you know what? This is important. And they tell their friends and they tell their relatives and they tell their loved ones. And Purity's been doing business this way for, I don't know, 20 years now. But let's look at one more. You know, this is a great testimonial by Gracie. 5 out of 5 stars, she writes, it works. I feel a difference in my joints after only 1 week. Also, you have the nicest staff. That's what
0: Gracie
1: writes. You have the nicest staff. People are going to appreciate working with Purity. They're a fantastic company. They put their money where their mouth is. They give out free bottles, and you try it, and you're like, wow, this is great stuff. Thank God for Purity.
0: Let's talk about the heart health for a moment. It's probably the single greatest concern that people face as they age. So anything that we can do to boost heart health becomes really a top priority. You know this, I know this, and those folks out there know this as well. And I know you mentioned earlier that omega-3s literally lower our risk of coronary heart disease. Do I have that correct? Because that's a big statement.
1: You know, absolutely. I mean, protecting the heart, this is what put omega-3s on the map back in the 70s. Dr. Dierberg discovered, you know, how protective they were for the Eskimos. Mm-hmm. By the way, he's a wonderful guy. I had lunch with him a year or two ago. Great conversation. But bottom line is, omega-3s protect our heart in so many ways. They promote a smooth, rhythmical heartbeat, important for the body's normal inflammatory response in the heart muscle, inside the arteries and veins. They promote those youthful, flexible arteries, so important for circulation. They promote healthy blood platelet activity, healthy red blood cell activity. They support a healthy blood pressure. That's very important. Triglycerides. So they do so much for the heart. So simply amazing cardiovascular protection with these omega-3s.
0: It just keeps getting better, doesn't it? Hey, you know, I got a reminder.
1: I have patients come in here all the time, and I'm like, are you taking your omega-3s? I hope you're still taking your omega-3s. You know, they're afraid to say no. Hey, no, I'd like the omega-3 doctor. Take your omega-3s. In fact, if there was only one nutrient that I could take, Steve, honest to God, if there was only one nutrient that I could take, hands down, it's omega-3s. That's the first most important nutrient you could take. And this krill omega 50 plus, I love the way they combine the krill oil with the fish oil, so you're getting the best of both worlds. Can't beat it.
0: I've got to remind our listeners out there about this free bottle deal that's going on, the Krill Omega Plus and the B12. 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Doc, this study you sent me on this omega-3s and the memory is amazing. It seems that the participants taking omega-3s had some pretty incredible benefits here. When you talk about memory, that is something that kind of slips as we get older. Tell us more about this, would you?
1: Right. This was a great study, an important study, because what they did here was very interesting. This out of the journal Neurology, and what they did is they checked the omega-3 level in the red blood cells of women, 1,000 women, older women. So this is a big study, 1,000 women. Mm-hmm. But then again, 8 years later, and the women were on average 78 years old at this point, they did MRI scans of the women's brains. And what they found, Steve, this is so amazing. They found that the brain volume for the women that had higher omega-3 indexes, in other words, they had more omega-3s in their red blood cells, mm-hmm. the women that had more omega-3s in their red blood cells, they had higher brain volume. They were actually maintaining more of the youthful size of the brain. Their brains were bigger. You could see it plainly in the MRI measurements. That's really
0: great.
1: Cool. But not only that, there's a very important part of the brain known as the hippocampus, a very important part of the brain that facilitates learning, facilitates memory. And there was greater brain volume in the hippocampus for people that had more omega-3s in their red blood cells. That's how you can really measure how much omega-3 someone's taking in. So if you take omega-3s, you will raise your omega-3 index. We know this. It's a fact. You take omega-3s, you raise that up. So you want to have more omega-3s in your bloodstream. Very important. That's how it infuses into all the cell membranes, into the joints, into the brain, etc. So take the Krill Omega 50 Plus. You get the krill oil, 67% more krill oil. So fantastic for the joints. You get the high omega-3 fish oil, vitamin D in there as well, astaxanthin for extra antioxidant power, and protect that brain, protect your memory, facilitate that quick, that youthful thinking that's so fun to have. When you feel sharp, when you feel like your brain is working great, you have that brain energy, it's more fun. It's more fun to be in a conversation. You feel better. You wake out of bed. You have that energy. You feel mentally alert. You feel alive. That's the way I want to feel. That's the way young people feel. That's why we put this in this Krill Omega 50 Plus. We want people to feel younger. We want people to maintain their youthful vigor and attitude. And that's what this Krill Omega 50 Plus is all about.
0: All right. I got to tell you, Dr. Levin, I take the Krill Omega 50 Plus. And one of the things that I absolutely love about the pill is that it's so small. I mean, it's so easy to take. and so much better than trying to swallow one of those omega-3 horse pills, you know, the bigger ones. Anyone can take these with ease, and that's what's great about it. Tell us, how did you supercharge this formula while at the same time shrinking the capsule size? How do you do that?
1: It's so amazing. This is really a breakthrough, Stephen. I mean, for those of you that are picturing this huge omega-3 pill, it's not like that. These are tiny. They're so small. Anybody can swallow these. My son, Corey, has trouble swallowing pills. He gets these down like they're nothing. They're much smaller. They're easy to swallow. And now with our lemon lock flavor system, which I didn't even talk about before, you open the bottle up, Steve, it smells like lemon. 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So an incredible value. And here's what I want you to do. Pick up the phone pretty quick, because believe it or not, 1,000 sounds like a lot, but it's not, Steve. On bigger radio stations, they move fast.
0: Right.
1: Call soon. 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Everybody's getting that. Don't worry. You're definitely going to get that. But if you're one of the first 1,000 callers, then you get the free B12 Energy Melt. So, no, we need to talk about that one more time. But I want you to get that, too, and I demand this, because this is Krill Omega 50 Plus. We want this for the folks. Hey, if you're in your 40s and you feel run down, it's great for you, too. But 50s, 60s, 70s, folks in that age bracket, they're not absorbing the B12 as well, because they're losing some of the intrinsic factors in the GI tract that are responsible for absorbing the B12. So now you put the B12 Energy Melt on your tongue, tastes delicious, and it just gets in there and boosts up those levels of B12. What do you feel? When you boost your level of B12, if you had been low, you feel more energy, because B12 helps make the red blood cells, carry oxygen to the tissues, helps burn your carbs for energy, great for the hair, skin, and nails, great for so many things. Steve, be one of the first 1,000 callers. 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

0: Baltimore's Good News Station. We are having 600. On the praise party this evening, listening to music from Shirley Caesar, Doc McKenzie and the Highlights, and PJ Morton, or at least we will be. Hang with me tonight. You get that and a whole lot more. 888-646-6167. I'm Victor Sosa. We're also talking about the things that make us happy, celebrating our wins for the week. What is something you're looking back at and thinking, man, that was a huge win, Khalif?
1: The fact that I have a brand new car. What this car will allow me to do is not only get around, but get my daughter around and her little soccer buddies for all things soccer related. I have just enough space for at least 3 or 4 teammates, and I'm excited about that.
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0: Baltimore's good news station, Evan 600. We got your calls for the whinings. We've also got Hezekiah Walker, Ricky Dillon, and Ron Carter together, and a whole lot more for you at 888-646-6167 on this weekend praise party. Jay, what you got for me? Give me some good news you're really excited about.
1: My good news this week is that I finally, after weeks and weeks and weeks of searching for a job in my field that I have a degree in, finally found a job in my field. So I'm so excited.
0: Awesome, Jay. Congratulations.

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1: So all things considered, I'd say we had a pretty good first week, giving $2,500 away four times a day as part of our Great American Getaway. July 4th is around the corner. Summer is about many things, including road trips. Want to give you a chance to take one, too. $2,500 will go a long way towards making that happen. So be listening Monday and all work week long for the keywords and your chance to win $2,500.

0: Evan 600. Hey, thanks for making some time for me. Weekends can be downtime where you just chill out, catch your breath, get ready for the work week. And sometimes they can be just as hectic, if not more, than the actual work week, where you wake up Monday morning thinking, thank goodness I get to go back to this routine. I remember those days. John P. Key, Andre Crouch, Yolanda Adams, all part of this weekend praise party. I'm Victor Sosa. Grateful you made that time for us. And happy that you are succeeding in life, Dana. What is it that you're fired up about?
1: Probably that I'm designing some swimwear that's going to get a pretty good global launch. And so I've got a big meeting about that.
0: A global launch. That is major, Dana. Keep us updated on your progress.
2: It's Marette Brown Clark, and every morning at 7:40 a.m., I share with you what Miss Cassie said to me. I thank God for this new day, this new week. We're not here by accident. Thank you, Jesus. We're here because God has plans for us. He has a purpose for each and every one of us. May God protect us. Yes, Lord. Guide us and use us for His glory today and always. Amen. Amen. Thank you, Miss Cassie. I love you so much. Tune in tomorrow to hear what Miss Cassie said to me. Remember, it's always a happy time on a good morning. Morning with Marette on Heaven 600.
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You say, what you say?

0: Evan 600, Baltimore's Good News Station. We got a lot left to share tonight on the Praise Party, including Bishop T.D. Jakes, and Let's Just Praise the Lord. Also got your calls for Jonathan Nelson and Brent Jones. Busy on the phones this evening, also discussing the things that are making you happy. We love good vibes, we love sharing the joy, and we love celebrating your successes. What you have going on lately, Cynthia? Just give me something that puts a smile on your face.
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1: 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My name is Victor Sosa. I've got Beverly Croft for us. Also got music from Nia Allen. Lord, I love you. You're the biggest part of this weekend praise party, though. I love hearing about the things that are firing you up, making you excited about living life each and every day. Sean, what's something you've seen recently that put a smile on your face?
2: I just read an article about everyone trying to take down AI. I hate AI. I do not like it. I think it's detrimental to the society, and I'm glad that people are fighting against it.
3: It's Marette Brown Clark, and every morning at 7:40 a.m., I share with you what Miss Cassie said to me. So what did Miss Cassie have to say to us on this morning? She said, hello, good morning. Every morning is a new beginning, a new blessing, a new hope. It's the perfect day because it's God's gift. Have a blessed, hopeful, perfect day to begin with. Thank you, Miss Cassie. Tune in tomorrow to hear what Miss Cassie said to me. Remember, it's always a happy time on a Good Morning with Marette on Heaven 600.
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1: Couple of notes as we continue very late into this Saturday night. 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

Baltimore's Good News Station, Heaven 600. We are members of a royal priesthood, a holy nation, a chosen generation, a peculiar people. We're just different. And it's all good in the mighty and matchless name of Jesus. I'm Kim Harford Johnson. Happy Sunday to you. It's an early Sunday morning. Overnight crew, yeah, God bless you. Let's continue to work smart and not hard. And give God the glory for it. Amen. Here's Reverend Luther Barnes, God's grace.

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1: Be fully persuaded, together what God has promised, He is able also to perform it just for you. Tailor-made blessing. He's a promise keeper. Kim Harford Johnson with you. Happy Sun, yay, an early Sunday morning. At Marvin Sapp, praise him in advance. Daryl Coley, I need your spirit. Congratulations, quick shout outs. That's what it's all about, giving honor to whom honor is due. To the Brown Singers, Lisa Noel Smith and the Brown Singers. They've made the official Stellar Award ballot in all five categories that they were nominated in. So they've got five nominations on this year's Stellar Gospel Music Awards, and we are praying for wins, right? And congratulations to all the nominees. Song of the Year for that great song, Promises, you just heard. Female Artist of the Year, Duo Chorus Group of the Year, Producer of the Year, and Quartet of the Year. Five categories. Congratulations to Lisa Noel Smith and the Brown Singers. God will keep His promises, won't He do it? Ah, yes, He will. Giving honor to whom honor is due. Shout outs. That's what it's all about.
2: 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I thank God for this new day, this new week. We're not here by accident. Thank you, Jesus. We're here because God has plans for us. He has a purpose for each and every one of us. May God protect us. Yes, Lord. Guide us and use us for His glory today and always. Amen. Amen. Thank you, Miss Cassie. I love you so much. Tune in tomorrow to hear what Miss Cassie said to me. Remember, it's always a happy time on a good morning. 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

Heaven 600. Hi, it's Kim Harper Johnson. 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

0: 1-800-610-1600. Our times are in the Lord's hands, and no man will be able to take us out of his hands. Hallelujah. I'm Kim Harford Johnson. Happy Sun. Yay. Yeah, June 14th, that's today. And it's a special day on the national calendar. And I'll tell you what it is. Yeah, straight ahead. Keep it here. Here's Pastor Mike Jr.
1: Y'all ready?

0: Baltimore's Good News Station, Heaven 600. There was nothing, no thing too hard for God. Watch him turn it around. No matter what it is. Hallelujah. Kim Harford, Johnson. Yeah, that's me. Keeping you company overnight. Got Chicago Mass Choir. I Can Go to the Rock. Maverick City Music. Run to you. Well, June 14th is a special day on the national calendar. It's hashtag National Children's Day. This day honors the children in our lives by slowing down our fast-paced lives, turning off the tech, you know, the cell phone, all of that, smart devices, and refocusing on the important things, taking a day to pray with our children, to love on them, to hug them, let them know how loved that they are. Have them to talk to us about their goals and aspirations, and we pray with them. Yes, a day of interaction, a day that we start new traditions, tell family stories, and enjoy our children on hashtag National Children's Day. Yes, celebrate.
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Heaven 600. Our God has opened up the windows of heaven and pouring us out a blessing that we don't have room enough to receive. Blessings on blessings. Overflow. Kim Harper Johnson with you. Happy Sunday. Listen, I got Edwin Hawkins. God will take care of you.

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1: Look to the hills. That's where our help comes from. Yeah, all of our help comes from the Lord that made heaven and earth. And you know what? Our God's a very present help in the time of trouble. Kim Harper Johnson. Yeah, that's me. Got Diedrich Haddon. He's able. Elevation Worship, Jireh, the Lord, our provider. Well, listen, Michael, the biopic starring his nephew, Jafar Jackson, has had box office records and still making records at the box office. And some of us have seen it once, twice, maybe three times. In case you haven't seen it, well, and you can't make it to the theater, well, the biopic Michael can now be viewed at home. Yes, it made it to digital platforms this week. So that may be a movie night for you to check out Michael, the biopic, in the comforts of your own home.
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1: Be thankful unto him. Bless his name, for the Lord is good. Hallelujah. And his mercy endures forever. I'm grateful. Kim Harper Johnson with you. Happy Sunday. It's an early Sunday morning. Got Mariah Carey and the Clark Sisters. Jesus, I do.

0: Baltimore's Good News Station, Heaven 600. Be steadfast, unmovable, always abounding in the work of the Lord. I'm Kim Harper Johnson. At the Reverend Clay Evans, I've got a testimony. Yeah, a test that became my testimony. Be sure to share your testimony. I'll share mine too. God knows I will tell it. Tanya Nolan's on the way with a hit blessing, so keep it here. We are exactly 1 week away from the third Sunday in June, which is Father's Day. Yes, every day we celebrate and salute fathers and father figures, right? But Father's Day is an extra day for some extra love and attention. So we salute and honor fathers, all the fathers and father figures listening in right now. God bless you and get ready for your celebration. 1 week from today, Father's Day, June 21st.
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Heaven 600. Hi, it's Kim Harford Johnson. Are you or someone you know doing good things in Baltimore? 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
1: Be anxious for nothing, but with prayer, supplication, with thanksgiving, let your requests be made known unto God. You just let it go and let God. Hallelujah. Kim Hartford Johnson, happy Sun Yay to all those who are driving, who drive, overnight truckers. We're praying for traveling grace and mercy for you. Amen. In the name of Jesus. As we continue to uplift and encourage you, Doug Williams, Living Testimony.
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1: Heaven 600. God did not give us the spirit of fear, no, but of power, love, and a sound mind. I'm Kim Harper Johnson. Hey, how you doing? Got Kirk Franklin. Hosanna. The Canton Spirituals with a hit you don't want to miss on this happy sun. Yay, yes. Well, listen, got a quick shout out. That's what it's all about, giving honor to whom honor is due. You know it, to all of our ministers and pastors listening in, getting ready for a wonderful day of worship services, giving us the word on today. We're praying for you. Yes, we appreciate all that you do, and not just on Sundays. Be sure to let your pastor know how much you appreciate him or her. God bless every minister and every pastor listening in right now. Yes, we see you. Giving honor to whom honor is due. Just a quick shout out. Yeah, that's what it's all about.
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0: And remember, God is working for you behind the scenes. God knows you're tired, and he knows you have tried your best. He understands your anxieties about the future. He's been watching over you and sees your perseverance and never give up spirit. No matter how things seem now, you will succeed. All right, I'm going to let you know what Miss Cassie had to say tomorrow after I do this quick two-step. It's always a happy time on a Good Morning with Morette on Heaven 600.
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8: 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Let me hear you make some Holy Ghost crazy noise right now. Let me hear.

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I've been struggling, I've been strained.

7600, Baltimore's Good News Station. The blessing of the Lord makes rich. He adds no sorrow with it. Hallelujah. I'm Kim Harford Johnson with you on a happy sunny yay. To God be the glory. Yes, and we're just 1 week away from Father's Day. So remember, plan something special for Dad. I tell you, the best thing you can do is give him your time and your attention. And as always, show him love. 1 week from today's Father's Day, here's Ty Tribbett, Holy.

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1: Was like unto our God, there's nobody like Jesus. Nobody. I'm Kim Harper Johnson with you. Happy Sun. Yay. Yes, we've got more to uplift, encourage, and inspire you. The Tommies, safe in his arms. Fred Hammond, love never fails.
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2: 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Keep up the great work. Thank you. Bye.
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Baltimore's good news station, Heaven 600. There is a name above every name. At the name of Jesus, every knee will bow and every tongue will confess that Jesus is Lord. Hallelujah, Lord of our lives. Our Lord and Savior, Kim Harford Johnson. Thanks for listening again on this happy Sunday. And listen, get those Bibles ready. Yeah, I got some spiritual food for your soul. That's where I give you a scripture to read, to study, to meditate upon for yourself. It's coming your way later this hour. Food for your soul, spiritual food. Here's Myron Butler, God's Property, Kirk Franklin, Love.

0: Heaven 600. Stand still and see the salvation of the Lord. Hallelujah. I'm Kim Harper Johnson. Yes, never seen the righteous forsaken, nor his seed begging bread. Got Evelyn Turretine, AG, Work It Out. For Sean Mitchell, nobody greater. I'm Kim Harper Johnson. Thanks for listening again on this happy Sunday. Exactly 1 week from today is not only Father's Day, but you know what? Seasons will change. Yeah, the season will change. 1 week from today, the third Sunday in June, we'll go from spring to summer. Yes, finally. Summer will be officially here June 21st. All right. I know it may feel like summer in some cities, but it's still spring.
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Heaven 600. Hi, it's Kim Harper Johnson. 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

Baltimore's Good News Station, Heaven 600. Be strong in the Lord and in the power of his might, like a good soldier on the battlefield. Continue to fight the good fight of faith. I'm Kim Harford Johnson. Happy Sun. Yay. Get those Bibles ready. Yeah, I got some spiritual food for your soul. And if you don't have a physical Bible handy, yeah, get that smart device and get your Bible app ready. Spiritual food for your soul is straight ahead. Here's a new one by Josh Copeland, Nobody But Jesus. Nobody.

0: Heaven 600.
1: Who is like unto our God? 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I'm Kim Harper Johnson. Yeah, that's me keeping you company. Got more on the way by Patti LaBelle, Group Fire, and more of your favorites, so keep it here. Right now, though, it's time for some spiritual food for your soul. Got that Bible? Good. 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
1: We are not ashamed of the gospel of Jesus Christ. Stand up and tell somebody about Jesus so they too can taste and see that the Lord is good. I'm Kim Hartford Johnson. Happy sunny yay to you and yours. And of course, I'm praying that all is well. Take care and continue to give God praise. Listen, if today, June 14th, is your birthday, I'm going to help you celebrate. Yeah, I got a gift from me to you. It's later this hour. Keep it here. Here's CC Winans. Pray.

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1: Praise God for his mighty acts. I'm Kim Harford Johnson. Ah, yeah, God has done marvelous things, and we're glad about it. Forever Jones is on the way. He Wants It All, a classic by the Reverend James Cleveland and Aretha Franklin. What a friend we have in Jesus. 1 week from today is Father's Day. Yes, June 21st. And according to this survey that I was reading, the top Father's Day gifts, you know, grooming apparel, you know, beard oils and shaving sets, grill accessories, high performance coolers, coupon gifts, you know, printable Father's Day coupon books that offer breakfast in bed, chore passes and all that. But the number one gifts, they tied at number one, and you know it, tie and socks. They're the most highly popular gifts that are given to dad on Father's Day. There's just some ideas for you.

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1: Let the redeemed of the Lord say so, whom he has redeemed from the hand of the enemy. I am redeemed. Ah, bought with a price. Let me hear you say it. It's personal. All right, now. Let the redeemed of the Lord say so. I'm Kim Harper Johnson. Happy Sunday. Yes, if today, June 14th, is your birthday, I got a gift. Like a good old slice of birthday cake is on the way. Keep it here. Here's PJ Morton. Mercy.

0: 1-800-600.
1: The Lord is good. He's good to all, and his tender mercies are over all his works. Yes, God, thank you. Kim Hartford Johnson with you. Happy Sunday. Got Bishop T.D. Jakes, Let's Just Praise the Lord. Anthony Evans got a hit, You're Not Finished. Keep it right here. It's June 14th. Happy birthday to Karen Flagg, celebrating on today. And if you're listening in, and Kim, you're saying this to me, Kim, it's my birthday too. Did you forget? No. Let me help you celebrate.

0: from me to you. It's from my heart. You're so welcome. Whatever your celebration is on this Sunday, work, church, wedding anniversary, or maybe you're celebrating because it is Sunday. Well, this is the day that the Lord has made. Rejoice and be glad in it.
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0: 7600. Shout out to the Lord with the voice of triumph. And give him the praise, the highest praise. Hallelujah. I'm Kim Harper Johnson with you. Happy Sunday. You know now that June is African American Music Appreciation Month, celebrating all genres of music. But you know, right here, we celebrate gospel music and its gospel artists, right? Got a special tribute on the way. Keep it here for that. Here's evangelist Beverly Crawford. He's done enough.
1: The song just simply says, if he doesn't do anything else, he's already done enough. Bishop Brown.

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1: Our hope and expectation is in the Lord. Yes, we can depend on Jesus. He's a promise keeper. I'm Kim Harford Johnson. Got the Reverend Al Green on the way with the favorite, Jay Moss. We must praise Bishop Larry D. Trotter is only a test. Well, June is African American Music Appreciation Month, and we're celebrating gospel music. Gospel artist Andre Crouch. Yes, we remember him. American gospel singer, songwriter, arranger, record producer, and pastor. Referred to as the father of modern gospel music by contemporary Christian and gospel music professionals. He was known for his compositions, "The Blood Will Never Lose Its Power," "My Tribute to God Be the Glory." And did you know that Crouch's original music arrangements were heard in the films The Color Purple, for which he received an Oscar nomination, Disney's The Lion King? He has 7 Grammy Awards. He was inducted into the Gospel Music Hall of Fame in 1998 and has a star on the Hollywood Walk of Fame. Andre Crouch, we remember you and celebrate you during African American Music Appreciation Month.
2: So if you missed a Good Morning with Moret, here's what you missed. Just reminding you of our scripture for today. Our focus this week is on serving God. Our scripture today is John 12, 26. It says, "If anyone serves me, he must follow me. And where I am, there will my..."

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1: God's grace is sufficient. Hallelujah. I'm Kim Harper Johnson. Happy Sunday.
2: Kim Harper Johnson.
1: Yes.
2: I wanted to make sure I told you what awesome job you're doing. Be blessed. I listen to you every single day. My day wouldn't start right besides God touching me with his finger of love without listening to you. Thank you, and keep doing the good work that you're doing, spreading the gospel, and just being a blessing. Love you.
1: Love you. Thank you so much. Talking back to me and us on the free iHeart Radio app. It's the Talk Back feature. Love hearing from you, you, and you. Thanks so much. We continue to lift up the name of Jesus. James Fortune in the room. Yeah.

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1: In the presence of the Lord, there is fullness of joy. There's joy in the room. Thank you, Jesus. Kim Hartford Johnson, what a pure blessing, a pleasure, and a ball it's been to be with you on this happy Sunday. Yeah, we've got more inspiration and hits on the way just for you, so keep it right here. But let me remind you now, we serve a promise keeper. And according to God's word, all of his promises are yea and amen. Here's a promise. We know that God causes all things to work together for good. To those that love God, to those that are called according to his purpose. No matter what you may be facing, good or bad, it's all good. In the end, we win. It's God's promise. Yay and amen.
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1: Sounds like Sunday. Church, church, church. Hey, let's have church. Good morning. I'm Sonya Blakey's Sunday Praise. Coming up again, Ricky Dillon, Open My Eyes. Let's do the Reads Temple Choir. I Am Blessed. John P. Key, Life and Favor. It is time for your church check-in. 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Right now, it's Brian Lee Bryant. He's

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1: The sound of Sunday church. 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Man, my sopranos. 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Although I do love some mezzos. I love the tenors, but sopranos, you know, you are for me. 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Sunday church right now. Hezekiah Walker, every praise. Let me.

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3: I'm asking you at this particular time to turn with me in your Bibles to 2 Kings chapter 2, beginning at verse 9, Word of God for the people of God. The Word of God for the people of God, 2 Kings chapter 2, beginning at verse 9, the Word of God says, And it came to pass, when they were gone over, that Elijah said unto Elisha, Elijah the older man and Elisha the younger man, this is what he says, ask what I shall do for thee before I be taken away from thee. And Elisha said, I pray thee, let a double portion of my spirit be upon me. And he said, thou hast asked a hard thing. Nevertheless, if thou shalt see me when I am taken from thee, it shall be so unto thee. But if not, it shall not be so. And it came to pass as they still went on and talked that, behold, there appeared a chariot of fire and horses of fire and parted them asunder. And Elijah went up by a whirlwind into heaven. And Elisha saw it and he cried, my father, the chariot of Israel and the horsemen thereof. And he saw him no more. And he took hold of his own clothes and rent them into pieces, symbolic of grief. And he took up also the mantle of Elijah that fell upon him and went back and stood by the bank of the Jordan. I want to talk to you this morning, my brothers and my sisters, for a brief while on this subject, your double portion. Is that all right? Look at your neighbor, say, neighbor, I need a double portion. Look at your other neighbor, say, neighbor, I came in the house to be blessed. Now, if you need a double portion, give the Lord a shout of praise. I said, if you need a double portion, give the Lord a shout of praise. I don't know about you. Anybody feel like giving God a shout of praise in the house this morning? Father, we bless you and we praise you now. Touch me as I declare your word in this house. In Jesus' name, I pray. And let the church say amen. You may be seated in the house. By way of introduction, my brothers and my sisters, the phrase double portion in Hebrew culture refers to the inheritance of the first son. The first son would take on more responsibility. And I guess one of the perks of being the first son in the family was that you received a double portion of blessings on your life. It was a double share of blessing, blessings of authority and blessings of responsibility. From a spiritual point of view, double portion means receiving an increased measure of God's anointing and God's influence on our lives. We are going to be the head and not the tail. We are going to need a double portion of God's anointing on our lives. If we are going to be able to survive in the times in which we live, I am convinced beyond the shadow of a doubt that what we need is a double portion of God's anointing on our lives. Not for pride or for self-aggrandizement. Not so that we can display who we are. Not so much that we can put our gifts before people. No. But we need a double portion of God's spiritual presence on our lives. Because the enemy is working over time. This spiritual anointing, this double portion that I am speaking about, it does not just talk about spiritual double portions, but it talks about the fact that life will present you and I with situations whereby we need a double portion of God's blessings on our life. Sometimes there's healing. That's why we need a double portion. Sometimes we need healing after years of hurt. That's why we need a double portion. Sometimes we need peace after prolonged chaos. Sometimes we need restoration in our broken families. And sometimes we need financial stability when it seems like our finances are depleting. And sometimes we need purpose after a season of confusion, because the enemy will try every trick in the book to confuse you and to mess up your life and to cause you to feel like you cannot overcome your circumstances. But I declare over this house this morning that the devil is indeed a liar. Can I get a witness in the house this morning? You see, my brothers and my sisters, the truth is, after all of these things that we have to deal with, the reality is this, that between our desire and its arrival lies the tension of the in-between time. Is there anybody who is familiar with the in-between time? It's the tension between what we hope for and what we hold on to, which can be straining. I'm of the opinion that somebody is in the in-between time. Pastor,

in my life. I'm here to declare that if you're going to be an overcomer, you're going to need a double portion of God's power upon your life. Shout amen, somebody. Amen. Somebody is living in the pressure of the in-between time. We believe we can call, we believe we are called to do more, but we are stuck in less. We believe we sense destiny on our lives, but we are living with delay. We believe we have dreams in our lives, but somebody is facing detours and setbacks, and they are wondering what in the world is going on in my life. We believe we have purpose, but somebody is still living with pressure. We see potential in our lives, but some of us are facing pain. We pray for breakthrough, but it seems as though there are barriers on every side. We crave for clarity in our lives, but sometimes it seems like the enemy comes in to bring confusion. We desire increase, but we dwell in sufficiency. But

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Can I get a witness in the house this morning? Because the God that you serve, he will not fail you. Many of us

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Psychology calls this cognitive dissonance. It is the discomfort we feel when our beliefs and our desires don't match. You can have a belief and you can have a desire, but when belief and desire don't match and they don't work for you, you can find yourself living in this gap. It doesn't matter what may be going on in your life. Your God will not fail you. I'm here to declare that that theologian by the name, or that church father by the name of Saint Augustine, he basically echoed these words: our hearts are restless until we find rest in thee. Only God can help you to bridge the gap. What I am saying is the gap between what we want and what we have is not punishment. Did you hear what I'm saying? It's only preparation. The delay between your desire and your destiny is not denial, it's development. Sometimes God puts you in certain circumstances to develop you so that you will live in victory and not in defeat. A young apprentice once watched a master potter shaping clay on the wheel. The potter worked with patience, pressing and shaping the clay to make the clay into all what it would be. The apprentice grew excited and said, oh, it looks so beautiful. It looks so real. But the master potter said, don't trouble it. Not yet. In order for this vessel to be ready, it has to go through some fire. I don't know who I'm talking to, but once in a while you might find yourself going through the fire. Look at your neighbor and say, neighbor, I've been in the fire. I know some of you are not going to admit it, but some of us, the only reason why we're able to praise the Lord

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But if you've ever been through some fire, you will sing about the one who brought you from a mighty long way. Is there anybody in the house this morning who feels like I feel like giving God some glory because I've been in the fire? I said, is there anybody in the house this morning? You

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Heartache, oh God, brings resilience. Gold only glows after it's been through the fire. The fire does not just test you, it transformed you. Anybody in here, you know you've been changed. You know you've been transformed.

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I feel our lifting up the mighty name of the Lord. I need somebody to holler and say, Jesus, Jesus. I feel our blessing and I feel our praising the mighty name of the Lord. Hallelujah. Thank you, Lord. Well, my brothers and my sister, Elijah the Tishbite, his time is coming to an end. It's coming to the end of his life. His mission is about done. It comes, it's time for transition now. God has somebody else waiting in the wings, and you need to know God always has somebody else waiting in the wings. I can't get no help in here. You may be important, but you're not that important. There is nobody on earth who is indispensable. I feel like giving God. What are you saying? I'm saying one monkey don't stop the show. Anybody want to give God a shout of praise? Because God always has a ram in the bush. Hey, look at your neighbor. Say, neighbor, I'm the ram in the bush. I don't know how he caught me, but he caught me. And because he caught me, I'm going to give him some glory. Because he brought

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Oh, I feel our praise in his name. Thank you, Holy Ghost. Let me see if I can make my way through this particular story. Help me in here, God. If he made you, or can I tell you, he can make somebody else better than you. Lord, have mercy. We are looking at the life of a man who was committed to being a great prophet of God. His name is Elisha. The name Elisha means God is salvation, and his name focuses on God. Everything he did, it was about God. Isn't that awesome? And for 18 long years, young Elisha, yes, Lord, was following Elijah. For 18 years, he mentored him. If you follow the story, according to the text, Elijah began

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In the name of Jesus.

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You know, there are note takers in this church. Pastor, you got 3 points? Yeah, I got 3 points. Hallelujah. Thank you, Jesus. Thank you, Jesus. Point number one, help me, Lord. Elisha was committed to the spiritual request. Elisha was committed to the spiritual request in verse 9, the first part. And it came to pass when they were gone over, which is referring to the Jordan, that Elijah said unto Elisha, what do you want? You've been following me on this journey. You've stuck with me through the thick and through the thin. I just want to ask you a question before God takes me out of this world into the next. What do you want? The Bible says they were gone over. They went over the Jordan River together. You followed me from Gilgal, the place of beginnings. You followed me to Bethel, the place of dreams. You followed me to Jericho, the place of victory. And now we're getting ready to cross over the Jordan. I just want to find out from you, what do you really want from me? When Elisha crossed the Jordan, it marked, oh God, it marked the end of an apprenticeship, and it ushered in a new season of anointing. Look at your neighbor like you're getting ready to preach. Look at your neighbor and say, neighbor, I paid my dues.

I paid my dues. And some of you don't understand, but some people up in this church, they've gone through the heat, they've gone through the fire, they've taken ridicule, but they kept on serving the Lord. They kept on. Thank you, Holy Ghost. Thank you, Holy Ghost. God always reserves his greatest question after you've crossed over your Jordan. What do you want? Jordan is the qualifier for double. I said Jordan qualifies you for double.

0: you. 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So Jordan is the place that qualifies you to receive double. You cannot get double unless you are willing to cross over your Jordan River. And after Elijah, older man, and Elisha, younger man, Ruth, younger woman, Naomi, older woman, Paul, older man, Timothy, thank you, younger man. So what you are looking at in this text is Elijah, the older man, and Elisha, the younger man. And Elijah, the older man, turns around and look at Elisha, and he says, "What do you want?" Elisha had a blank check. And if I, oh God, who am I talking to? What the text is saying, God's got a blank check for you. Anybody want to fill in the blank check? What you want to fill it in with? He'll make a way for me somehow. What do you want to fill in the blank check? All things work together.
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3: This is the Lamp of Victory, the broadcast ministry of Dr. Jerome Stokes, senior pastor of the Church of the Redeemed of the Lord, located at 4321 Old York Road in Baltimore, Maryland. 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Our scripture setting is Titus chapter 2, verse 1. And now, here's Dr. Jerome Stokes.
4: Titus chapter 2, when you're there, say, "I have the word." Let's bow our heads. Father, we honor and we thank you so much for this time. We thank you for the gathering of your people. What a great Savior you are. I am so appreciative of the fact that you are my Lord and Savior. And as we carry out our lives, it is our desire to walk in accordance with your divine statutes and to do things as you've specified in your word. I pray you will look upon us, that our hearts will be softened, that there will be a high level of receptivity of your word, and that we'll find ourselves in a continual and ongoing state of growth and development. Oh, Lord, how we love you and appreciate you. Bless now as we go into your word. I pray you will bring it according to your will and by your power. In the name of Jesus, amen. We thank the Lord for you. This morning, we're going to Titus chapter 2. And even though I'll be talking significantly, I think I will just read verse 1. We can read it together, all together. Read, but speak thou the things which become sound doctrine. Once again, all together, but speak thou the things which become sound doctrine. I want to talk this morning from the subject, what about soundness in Christ? What about soundness in Christ? Ask somebody, are you sound in Christ? Because we know that everybody comes is not necessarily sound in him. Ask one other person, are you sound in Christ? We can look at our society, and I think it becomes very clear to anyone who is observant to any degree that there's a lot going on in our society. In a time such as ours, people can clearly understand the saying that the only thing constant is change. The fast pace, the constant transition seems to bringing about, in a case, a lack of soundness in our society. I speak with people and I talk to people all the time, and so many people just are simply not sound in their lives. I'm glad I can share this with all of you in here who are totally sound. So as we leave here as totally sound people, we can be a benefit to others. In general, there seems to be a lack of sufficient focus for people to engage and to maintain and to be solid in things. They start so much, but after a while, they tend to lose focus. The focus seems to be achieved in many instances, but there's a lack of the ability to focus on something and to maintain that focus and to take something from inception to completion. It's just not there. Without the ability to maintain focus, it becomes very difficult for anybody to become a sound person. And I don't want any of you to take offense at that, but all of us in here have something in us. Tell your neighbor, yeah, you're a little bit unsound. and that can also, you know, I believe I have a little unsoundness in me too. And for you, for some of you who may not understand exactly what I'm talking about, I'll clarify as I move along. See, this same focus inability is readily noticeable among believers. It is very difficult for people who say they're saved and they're believers in Christ to focus on the Lord and to maintain it. You see, they're in and they're out. They're coming and they're going. One time, they're on fire. Another time, they're like ice cubes. It's just, that's not sound. That's not what the Lord intended. Now, when I talk about being sound, a person who is sound is a person who's strong. See, when you're strong, that means you're firm and that you're not easily broken. So a person who's sound is strong. A person who's sound is a disciplined person. To a great degree, that's why the soundness is there, because a sound person is a person that has the ability to see unsoundness in their lives and to discipline themselves to bring about soundness. It makes a difference. It means to be secure or certain, reliable. A sound person is reliable. A sound person is somebody that's trustworthy. A sound person is true. And Paul was very concerned about that in our setting of scripture today. And I'm going to move along because I have a whole lot to share with you all. God was just pouring in. I can never finish, but I do want to get as far as I can. The book of Titus was written in part to warn believers about false teachers. Paul was concerned because in the church there, in the churches, false teachers had crept in. Our society today is loaded with false teachers. That's why it's imperative, and that's why it's incumbent upon all of you who say you're a child of God to develop the habit of studying the Bible. Now you can't say, well, the Bible is too complicated. Well, you have classes, and you eventually get on top of the stuff that you're dealing with the particular subject matter in each of the classes as you're growing and developing in that particular subject matter. So it's important for you to know, and I'll share some things with you today, and to be solid in what you believe so you can defend what you believe. He wanted to set the organization of the churches in order. He wanted to also set the conduct of some believers in order, and to push and encourage Titus to proclaim the message of sound doctrine. He was concerned about people who come to Christ not being flaky, people that come to Christ not being shaky, people that say they're children of God, but yet you can't pay any attention to what they say. People who say they're children of God, but they're up and they're downs. The life of a Christian requires that we achieve and maintain soundness. That means we come to Christ and we grow and we're sound people. That means we are to have strength. We're supposed to have discipline. We're supposed to be secure. We're supposed to be reliable. We're supposed to be people who are trustworthy. All of that, that's where we are to be. Now, Paul dealt with the soundness of believers. And I know you all are quiet right now, and I'm going to say some things. You might maintain quietness a lot, and that's all right with me, because I want you to hear what the Lord has laid on my heart. First, soundness in the faith is essential. It is essential that we are sound in the faith. Let me explain what I mean. There are those that had crept into the churches, and they were good talkers, and they were deceiving the people. They came in among the people, and they were deceiving them because the people weren't sound in doctrine, so they didn't know what was right or what was wrong. And their mouths had to be stopped because of the false teaching, because Paul knew that they could confuse people, and they could overthrow the houses of worship and take them down the wrong path. One of the prophets of the Cretans said those prophets were all liars. Paul acknowledged it and gave instructions to them to rebuke the false teachers so they could have an opportunity to become sound in the faith. In other words, he was saying, don't throw them away. Go to them. Be sound in the doctrine. Go to them. Tell them the truth so they can become sound in the truth of the gospel. Are you all with me? See, there are many believers in the church. They're not false teachers, but they're not sound in the faith. And you know, and I worked for years, and I put time in, because by second nature, I'm a researcher. I do a lot of research. I like to give information, but so many people still don't get it. Don't get it. You go to your class, you're serious because you don't want to fail, but you'll come here and not pay attention. You don't mind failing Christianity? You don't mind failing in the class that the Lord has you in? A lot of believers fail. That's why they don't get promoted. That's why they've been walking with the Lord 10 years and they don't do anything any better than they did year one. They're failing. There has to be growth. Are you all with me? Paul said that he spoke about in the faith. He did not say in faith. He said, but in the faith. Jude 3 says we should earnestly contend for the faith that was once delivered unto the saints. The definite article the is used to mean a specific faith. And while the term faith is sometimes used to refer to our trust in God, it is also occasionally used to speak of the truth into which we have come. And so what I'm sharing with you, in other words, the faith spoken of here is God's truth. He said, earnestly contend for the faith. He's saying, earnestly contend for the truth. It means in the faith, it means the gospel. Earnestly contend for the gospel. It means the word. Earnestly contend for the word which was once delivered unto the saints. And that's what we're talking about here. In the faith, in the gospel, in the word, in the whole system of beliefs that we have. Earnestly contend for the whole system of belief. To be sound in the faith, to be sound in the faith is to contend. And when you contend for the faith, that means you're fighting for it. In other words, anybody who goes to war or to debate or anything, you have to prepare. He's saying contend for the faith. In other words, fight for it. Defend the gospel. Stand firm against all false doctrine. That's why nobody's trying to control you. But when you come, we share with you. Don't be all over the place. Don't go everywhere listening to everybody and listening to everything. And a part of the reason that the society lacks soundness today is because when I was coming up, it was like a different age. It was a different time. And so pastors would have us not to go all over and go everywhere so we could become solidified in the faith. Nowadays, people can stay home. And because of technology and the internet and all of that, people picking up all kinds of stuff. Some of you can't just go from YouTube channel to YouTube channel listening to everything. That's why I'm telling you, you got to study for yourself. You got to know Bible. You know all the other stuff. You know all the words to the lyrics of secular music. You know all the words to the lyrics of the praise and worship songs. That means you have a memory and you can remember. That means you can get to a point that you can study the word, that you can become solidified in that word. Are you with me? Somebody say how it is to build our lives upon Christ. To become like him by applying the word of God to our lives. Are you all still with me? It's to be bold when you contend for the faith. It's being bold in your stand for what you believe. See, it's different now. People say things and do things now. When I was coming up as a youngster, let me tell you, you're talking about really getting ridiculed and talked about, people mess with you. I remember one time, it was a stadium lately, in more recent times, it was a stadium full. And they said, everybody in here who's born again, shout. And the whole stadium shouted. All 60,000 were there, were doing everything they doing in the stadiums and everything. Because nowadays, it flows a little different. But when I came up, you got really, really ridiculed. People made fun of you when you said, I go to a Pentecostal church, I go to a holiness church, or I'm not going to do certain things because I'm a child of God. People literally picked on you and mocked you. They used to call us holy rollers, all kinds of stuff. And we did. We were holy and we rolled too. So I didn't mind that. That was all right. But it was different. It was a lot different then. See, when you contend for the faith, you strongly adhere or you stick to the things of the gospel. See, when we are sound in faith, that means we love it, we live it, we teach it, we walk it, we talk it, we defend it, we spread it, we support it. The gospel. How can I do all this with a gospel that I lack the understanding of? How can I do all of this with a gospel that I haven't even studied? It's been said about our folks, we're not readers in general. We're not readers. And we were standing at home the other day and walked into the library and I looked around and between her library and my library and I looked and in my office, I got a big library. I got books everywhere. Many of those books I've read through and I've been to different parts of them in all different subjects. We go home, we got books in the library, and I even have a library upstairs in the sitting room area of the bedroom. I have a library. Why? Because I didn't just come to Christ and not want to learn. I pick my books selectively, but I want to know what I'm dealing with. If I'm going to give my life to one Lord and Savior Jesus Christ, I want to know something about him. I want to know how he is. I want to know how he does things. I want to read his word. I want to hear what he says in his word. And when he says it, I want to put it in my life and do it. And I'm saying, okay, Lord, you said if I do this, this is what you're going to do. I'm going to do it. I took him at his word. I tried him at his word to see if he would really do what he said. And after doing that over 60 years, I am quite convinced. My mind is made up. What God says in the book, he will do it. If God says, if you do something, I promise you, this is what I'm going to do. He fulfills his promise. Are you all with me? So soundness in the faith is essential. Listen, we must achieve soundness of mind. We must achieve soundness.

See, this verse makes it clear we need disciplined minds. Now, I've noticed over the years, there's a lot of other minds at work. We're talking about a sound mind. We're talking about a sound mind that's disciplined. But you all notice, I notice over the years, I run into all kinds of minds. And then I realize the kind of minds that I run into, that I have run into, the Bible speaks about it. Romans 8 and 6 speaks of a carnal mind. Now, he tells us to have a sound mind, but Romans 8 and 6 speaks of a carnal mind. The carnal mind follows the human nature. Whenever your body wants something, you do it. Whenever the carnal, your carnality speaks, you just jump and do it. It's an earthly mind. In other words, a person with a carnal mind is preoccupied with the world. And they find themselves heavily investing their lifetime into something that's going to pass away. So you don't want to have the carnal mind. Then 2 Corinthians 4 and 4 speaks of a blinded mind. This is a mind that's blind to the truthfulness of the gospel. So some people come and they hear the gospel and they don't accept it. They don't believe it. They're blind. So that's a blinded mind. Ephesians 4, 17 and 18 speaks about a vain mind. A mind that's vain. It's occupied with the things that quickly pass into and out of existence. Temporal stuff. I'm as a much younger man, y'all know I made up my mind. I said, there's no way I'm going to go through this life. This is temporary. A whole lot of people in this life don't even live to be 70. Do you mean I'm going to invest all my time and effort into a life that's going to be gone and then be ill prepared to meet the Lord? No. And I made up my mind a long time ago. That means that all the stuff that I'm doing in life and all the things that I'm doing in life, I'm going to do those things, but I'm never, ever going to neglect living for the Lord. Because when I leave here, I'm going to spend eternity with him. After all of this is said and done. So, I like nice homes. I like nice things. I've been to school just forever. Looked like I was in school forever. Going to school, I believe in that. I believe in getting ahead and doing all of that. But it comes second to my walk with God. Because you don't know. You don't know. You're sitting here now. You don't know. I don't know how long we're going to be here. People are here today, gone today. People say, here today, gone tomorrow. No, here this minute, gone the next minute. It's because of God. Hallelujah. He's the one who keeps us. Romans 1 and 28 speaks about a reprobate mind. Some people deny the truth so long and don't walk in the truth for so long that they develop a reprobate mind. That's a mind void of the ability to make wise spiritual decisions. Don't even know what's right from what's wrong. Are you all with me? Titus 1 and 15 speaks of a defiled mind. A defiled mind is a mind that's suffering from the contamination of sin pollution. So much sin going on and so much in the mind that their mind is so occupied that they have a defiled mind. Then Luke 12 and 29 speaks about a doubtful mind. A doubtful mind. That's a mind that fluctuates. It's anxious and it lacks definite conviction. But I've also run into some good minds. There's a renewed mind, Romans 12 and 2. That's the spiritually renovated mind that comes when we become new creations in Christ Jesus. Are you with me? There's a lowly mind, Philippians 2 and 3, a mind that produces humility before God and other people. And there's a ready mind, 1 Peter 5 and 2, a mind that is readily available for whatever God wants the person to do. I am ready. But it's important, and Paul wanted us to have sound minds. Oh, there's so much I can say about this. Listen, we have disciplined minds.

0: Understand this. The mind must be corrected. The mind must be trained. The mind must be molded. Are you hearing me? It must be trained to operate in the appropriate. The mind, our minds aren't automatically going to take us down the right path. That's why when our minds bring things to us, we check it out by the word of God. I'm just going to talk this morning. Are you all still there? It's our minds that'll take us down the wrong place. The discipline of the mind is the process of bringing the mind under control. You bring the mind under control. You learn to discipline by the power of the Holy Spirit. And that means when your mind tells you to say something or do something that you know you shouldn't say or you shouldn't do, you have the power when your mind is disciplined not to do it. Oh, let me tell you. Oh, I would have been much better off than I am today. Has somebody talked to me like this in church? Has somebody talked to me like this in church? And you know, everything isn't spiritualized all the time. You have to combine the word with practicality. How to take this and live by it and walk by it. It makes a difference. Are you all with me? The disciplined mind is not only under control, but it is also directed in appropriate ways. In other words, my mind will go in the appropriate way because it's under control. When I bring my mind under control, it doesn't take me places I shouldn't go and make me do things that I don't want to do. Are you all with me? When the mind is disciplined and controlled by the Lord, then it can be directed by Him. God is not going to force good stuff on you and on me. We have to discipline ourselves to obey His word and come under the authority of the word that we can achieve what we need. Then God can direct our thoughts, our decisions, our activities, and all of our steps. Are you all with me? Listen, we're living in some of the most difficult and most challenging times. You better be disciplined. Everything is too easy. Sin is just too easy now. Everywhere you look, sin. And then here you are. I'm with Jesus. I'm a child of God. I'm with Jesus. And sin is all around. Anybody in here beside me feel the pull of sin? Anybody in there have to fight against the things that's in you that keep pulling on you? See, that, and I know you said, yeah, I've had to fight that.
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5: Good morning, family. 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Today's message I know is going to bless your life, and so I want you right now to open your heart, to open your spirit, to receive what the Lord wants to give to you. Let's go into the sanctuary. Amen. We're standing all over the sanctuary. Father, in Jesus' name, Lord, it's again we thank you. But truly, this is the day that you have made. Therefore, we will rejoice and we will be glad in it. We pray now, God, that as we come to this sensitive moment, the teaching, preaching moment, I pray, God, that, Lord, you would open up the hearts, the minds, the ears, and the spirits of these your children and creation, that God, we might be able to conceive and receive what the Spirit of the Lord is saying to the church in this hour. God, save someone. We pray that you would reclaim someone, and that you would unite someone with this house of faith, God, so that, Lord, we might truly be able to live out our life's mission as a church, and that is to connect humanity to Christ through love, faith, and service. God, we thank you today. Now feed us as only you can. And Satan, we let you know you already defeated and you have no victory. In Jesus' name we pray. And all the people of God said amen. Amen. Amen. As you remain standing, Acts chapter 1, we're going to begin at verse number 1. And the word of the Lord reads as thus, according to the New Revised Standard Version. In the first book, Theophilus, I wrote about all that Jesus did and taught from the beginning until the day when he was taken up to heaven, after giving instructions through the Holy Spirit to the apostles whom he had chosen. After his suffering, he presented himself alive to them by many convincing proofs, appearing to them during 40 days and speaking about the kingdom of God. This is the word of God for the people of God. We say, thanks be to God. Amen. You may be seated in the presence of the Lord today. Thank you, musicians. Thank you, ushers, for your witness in the Lord's church. I want to continue where we left off on last week, preaching from this thought, the weight of what's next. The weight of what's next. Look at somebody and say, the weight of what's next. Now tell them, say, it's weighty, but it's necessary. Look at somebody else. They tired of you talking to them already. Come on here and say, it's weighty, but it's necessary. Now, family, if you have ever spent any time focused on fitness or strength training, something you will know is a concept called progressive overload. Now, I want you to think of it like this. If you walk into a gym on day one, lay down on the bench press, and try to lift 300 pounds, I promise you, the weight is going to crush you. Now, here's what I need you to understand. It is not the weight that is bad. It is that your muscles have not been yet prepared to carry the weight. To carry heavy weight, you've got to begin by using the bar. You have to learn your form using just the bar. And you have to submit to the discipline of breaking your muscles down so that you can rebuild them stronger. In fact, week by week, as you lift the bar, as you add plates to the bar, then you realize that at some point, the weight that at the beginning that could have crushed you becomes a weight that you can carry. On last week, as we began this message in part one, we looked at the disciples in their day one season. We saw them in their mess, in their arguments, in their mistakes. But we also got to see their discipline. If you remember on last week, one of the things that I told you about the weight of what's next is that you must first of all be teachable and present. Look at somebody and say, you must be teachable and present. See, they were teachable and present in such a way that they were allowing Jesus to work on their spiritual form. However, in Acts chapter 1, we realize that Jesus does a little addendum to the syllabus. And what he begins to do is he begins to load a massive amount of weight on their lives because he is preparing them to carry the gospel to the ends of the earth. But what I love about Jesus, before he adds the final weight of the Holy Spirit, the Bible says in verse 3, he does something. He spends time with them, 40 days with them, giving them many convincing proofs. In other words, he's building their spiritual muscle. He's expanding their capacity and their understanding. Because I need you to hear this. You cannot carry the weight of multiplication if you only have the strength of addition. I told you last week there is a difference between addition and multiplication. Anybody can receive something in their life. Anybody can receive salvation. Anybody can join the church. But the question is, are you helping other people to see Jesus? Are you helping other people to be connected to the household of faith? But watch this. The Bible says that after his suffering, he presented himself alive to them by many convincing proofs, appearing to them for 40 days, watch this, and speaking about the kingdom of God. Here's what God wants us to understand about this weight that what's next. He says that not only were the disciples present and teachable, but secondly, write this down, the disciples were open to greater knowledge and understanding. For 40 days, he appears to them, offering them, listen to what the text says, many convincing proofs and deep knowledge about the kingdom of God. There was something about Jesus' teaching with them that makes for profound urgency, but yet also consistency. Because the reason that Jesus takes 40 days to minister to them is because he knew the weight of what was next. Can I stop right here and say something to you? Because a lot of us, when we begin our prayers to God about the elevation that we want to receive in our lives and how we want to grow and the things that we want to experience from God, we think that by 24 hours later, God is supposed to turn it around and do it just how we pray. But can I tell you, in this season, God wants to teach you something, that in order for you to be disciplined, there must be consistency. And consistency can only form when time has been given. So you cannot carry the heavy burden of your future if you're still unsteady on the foundation of your past. See, a lot of us, the reason why the Lord has not been able to move us into the place that we want to go is because we have not yet settled our account with the past. Some of us are still living in the hurt of the past, living in the betrayal of the past. Some of us are still living in the comfort of the past. And God is saying to us, like he said to his disciples, that if any man or woman wants to be my disciple, they must first of all deny themselves.
6: themselves. God have mercy. Take up their cross and then follow me. Can I say this to you? Denying yourself is not you ignoring or being ignorant to your season of the past. It's not you ignoring what has happened. It's not you being in disillusionment towards the pain that you've experienced, because here it is, your past is real and your pain is real. But you've got to also remember that your purpose is more important than what people did to you and what you experience. See, Jesus took them 40 days because he wanted to make sure that they understood that every precaution, that every trial, that every faith that they said they had, he wanted to make sure that they were cemented in their certainty. Can I release this in the house? And I don't, you know, I really don't care if you get mad at me, because I just want to help you. I need you to hear this, that God will not release what's next until you are cemented in who you know him to be in your life. Why are you saying that, preacher? Because I need you to hear this, that you've got to be knowledgeable about this crucial truth in this moment, that Jesus could only be as consistent as they were open. He was pouring out kingdom knowledge to them. And the reason why he was able to do it for 40 days, because listen to what's in the text, but it's not explicitly shared to us. In order for him to show them many convincing proofs over a 40-day period, they had to be open to his presence. And God is saying to us, you have to get to the place with him that you are open to God giving to you what it is that he's trying to give you in your life. Watch this. Even when it doesn't make sense for the plan you have for your own life. Here's what I've learned in my journey as a pastor over these 10 years. I've learned something that God reveals, that there are three kinds of people that show up in church. Who are they, Pastor? I'm glad you asked me. There are people who only receive that show up to church. There are people who only give that show up to church. And then there are people who have grasped both giving and receiving. In fact, Dr. Ralph West, pastor of the Church Without Walls in Houston, Texas, summed it up perfectly. He said it like this, that when we receive without giving, we become fat. When we give without receiving, we become faint. But when we receive and then give, we become faithful. God is simply saying to us that during these 40 days, Jesus was filling them up so that they wouldn't become faint. But it was their responsibility to follow what he commanded, to go out and not just become spiritually fat, but for them to go out and equip other people who needed to receive what God wanted to give. Can I say this to you? That you have to realize in this season of your life that you can't keep holding on to what God has given to you and keeping it to yourself when there are other people that you know that need what you have. Oh God, I know culture tells you that you got to be in your stingy season, that this has to be about me, myself, and I. But can I tell you that there is a greater blessing when you learn how to help other people to see what you found out for yourself? Because if the truth be told, come on here, I need you to be honest, all of us have been jacked up. All of us have had some mess ups. All of us have had some seasons where we felt stagnant, but God still showed up in your life. And God is saying, come on here, the greatest gift that you could ever give to somebody else, come on here, is an opportunity for them to get to know Jesus for themselves. This is the true weight of the Great Commission, that we realize that we have to move from an addition mindset to a multiplication mindset. Because anybody can add their name to a roll. But the convincing proofs that Jesus shows them is so that they might be able to see Jesus in their own life. Imagine for just a moment your own life. That many of you in this room, there was a moment when you had with God in his word where things really begin to make sense to you. Not because of what mama told you, not because of what daddy told you, not because of what somebody told you to believe, but when you went through a season for yourself where the Lord allowed you to experience trial and tribulation, where you had no other choice but to rely on him. I mean, where you had to learn more than now I lay me down to sleep, where you had to learn more than God is grace and God is good, where you had to tell him for yourself, God, I don't know if I'm going to make it out of this. I don't know how I'm going to get through this. I don't know if you're going to do it, but here's what I'm going to do. I'm going to give you a try to show me that you can be God in my life. And can I say this to you? God understands those prayers are not genie-like prayers, but some of us have been just that desperate and just that low in life that we had nothing else. But God, I need you to convince me that this was the right thing to do. And can I get about five of y'all out there that could testify to somebody and say that was me? And every time I needed his convincing, he proved me wrong. He showed me that I was not what the devil said. He showed me that I am the head and not the tail. That I am a lender and not a bar. I wish I had some broke folk that needed to hear that today. That your account is bouncing on double red. But you know, and my God shall supply all

say, I know that's right. God wants to get you to the place where you know that if God said it, that settles it. If God put me in the storm, if God authorized it, I shall come forth as pure gold. I wish I had some of y'all out there that's been going through a storm, and that storm tried to take you out, but you made it to 3001 today.

as if God be for me. Be seated. I says, you got to be a receiver. Receive the word. Somebody shout, I receive the word. I says, when you hear it, receive it. But then he says, be a giver. And that means that you got to go out into the world and give what you receive. All of us know some folk in our phone log right now that's going through. And here's how the enemy will work. The enemy will let you, come on here, the enemy will magnify your flesh. Because it'll be one of those days where the enemy has been trying you and you don't feel like being bothered by nobody. And that's the day that everybody want to call you. That's the day that everybody want to text you. That's the day that it seemed like everybody's going through. But here's what God is saying. I allowed it to happen because I want to know, can you carry the weight? Come on here and still exhale. Can you carry the weight and still inhale? I know you're the strong one. I know you're the one everybody counts on, but you are anointed for it. And God will never put more on you than you can bear. I hear you in the spirit. I hear you. You say he won't put more on me than I can bear, but I'm bearing a whole lot. But you ain't break yet. And can I tell you something? Can I be honest with you? There are seasons where you might break, but I'd rather break in his hands than break without him. Because if I break in his hands, he can put me back together again. If I break in his hands, come on here. He said, I won't just put you back together, but I'll restore unto you the years that the cankerworm and the locust and the palmer worm. What that mean? That just means all them leeches. I'm going to restore unto you everything that was taken from you. He says you gotta receive and you gotta give. Dude, come on, let's act like we in class. Do it with me. Come on, take your hand. Come on, come on. Say, I gotta receive. There you go. And I gotta give. There it is. If your arm hurts, use your feet. Come on here. But whatever you do, just say, come on here. I gotta receive and I gotta give. Here it is. I'm almost done. Verse 4. It says, while standing with them, he ordered them not to leave Jerusalem, but to wait for the promise of the Father. This, he said, is what you have heard from me. I like this. For John baptized with water, but you will be baptized with the Holy Spirit not many days from now. Here it is. Jesus says that the disciples, the reason why they were able to carry the weight is because they were present and teachable. Second thing we discover is that the reason why they were able to experience what was next in their life is because Jesus shows us that the disciples were open to greater knowledge and understanding. But here it is, lastly and finally, the disciples' obedience made room for God's outpouring. Jesus gives clear instructions. And with this clear instruction also comes a prophetic word to hold on to. Notice what he asks. He says to them, do not leave Jerusalem. Now, for some of you reading it, okay, what's the big deal? But remember, I tell you that whenever you are studying the text, you don't just read it, but when you're studying the text, you need to learn the culture and the history that's within the text. Now, 40 days before, in Jerusalem, Jesus was crucified and he was buried.
Now, we also know that he was raised from the dead. But can I tell you this? The same way that you've been promoted on your job and had haters on your job after the promotion, the same way that you got your new car and the family saw it, and then they had something negative to say, and they weren't making the payments on the car. Y'all not talking back to me. There were people who did not believe, nor did they like the fact that Jesus was resurrected. So what does that mean? That means that Jesus is asking them to remain in a place, not that's a vacation spot, but a place that could be seen as dangerous, a place that has tension, and a place with fear connected to it. And here's what Jesus says. Don't run from it. Stay right there in it. Has God ever asked you to stay somewhere that was driving you crazy? Oh, y'all, okay, y'all bougie this morning, because we got guests on Mother's Day, y'all. I need those that can be honest with me and say, Pastor, there have been some seasons where I was this close to walking off that job, to giving them those papers. I was this close to going over there and letting everything go. But God said, stay right there. But they're using my ideas and my gifts and not giving me credit. Stay right there. Because here it is. There's a vital principle that Jesus is trying to teach the disciples and trying to teach the church. What is it? That the prerequisite for God's power is not prestige. It's not money. It's posture. Let me help you, because some of you think that you have been waiting for naught. Here's what God is saying. Waiting is not wasted time. Why is that? Because here's what Jesus is saying. When he tells them, stay in Jerusalem, don't leave until what the Father has promised you has come, he's not telling them, stay in Jerusalem and do nothing. What he is saying to them is, stay in a posture of expectation, stay in a place of waiting on God while still doing what you have been called to do. You do know that the Bible says that after Jesus ascends, about 120 of them go into the upper room, and they are praying and they are worshiping, they are doing what they have been called to do. And while they are in position, while they are in the right posture, God releases the outpouring of his Spirit. Can I say to you, maybe the reason why God has not been allowing you to be released from that season, from that place, from those people, is because God wants to bless you before he brings you to your exit. You've got to learn, y'all, that sometimes it won't make sense as to why God is doing it until after he does it. But I wish I had somebody in here that can say, preacher, there's a danger in leaving too soon, that when

0: green light. Here's what God said: I won't just give you the severance package, but I'll give you another salary out the door. Because when my hand is on your life, can't no devil in hell stop what I'm doing. I hear you. You thought you was retiring this month, but God said, stay right there, because I'm doing something. Is there anybody in here that has enough faith to believe that God can give you back pay before you leave out of that place? That God can show up on your behalf. Why he talking all that prosperity stuff? Because you need to read the word of God. The word says the blessings of the Lord, it makes us rich and adds no sorrow to it. I dare you look at somebody and say, I know where you are right now, but tell them you won't always be here. Because as long as you stay faithful to what God has said, as long as you remain obedient to the word of God, he will show up on your behalf. Can I get a witness out there?
1: 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So much so that if you're listening today and don't have a personal relationship with the Lord Jesus Christ,

0: perish, but have eternal life. That's what the Lord wants you to have today. And that is what we encourage you to receive today. All you have to do is accept him, believe in him, and confess him as Lord, and he'll come into your life today. And maybe you're listening to us and you don't have a church home. I want to encourage you to connect with us here at the Whitestone Church. We'd love to have you in a part of our body of believers. 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
3: 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And these three are one. 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Today's message is a continuation from last week's message, which was titled, Get In, Stay In, Work In God's Triumphant, Victorious, Holy Ghost-Filled Church.
4: I don't want to be that person.
5: Yes,
4: Bishop. Hallelujah. Glory to God.
5: Evil doers. Not us, Bishop.
4: I want to get closer.
5: Yes, sir.
4: And closer to the Lord. Yes, praise God. He said, draw nigh to me, and I will draw nigh to you. Glory to God. Hallelujah. The presence of the Lord is in this house.
5: Yes.
4: Praise God. Draw nigh. Accept him. He said, behold, I'll knock at the door. If you open up, yes, I'll come into you. Yes, and we'll sit and sup with you. Yes, we'll have fellowship one with another. These are the last days. Praise God. Hallelujah. I know you say we've been hearing that a long time. Hallelujah. The word said the Lord was so loving and kind that he's given us a little more time. Praise God. But all that is running out. Hallelujah. Get in the safety zone. Go ahead, brother.
5: Mm-hmm. Traitors.
4: Traitors.
5: Heady.
4: Praise God. What read that again?
5: Traitors.
4: Traitors.
5: Heady.
4: Heady.
5: High-minded.
4: Listen. This is not in low places. This is in high places.
5: Yes, sir.
4: Rulers. Praise God. Hallelujah. Thank God. But God has the last say. Praise God. Hallelujah. They might be saying things, but God has the last say. And he said unto us, get in the safety zone. Praise God. Hallelujah. I'm on my way back. Praise God. And he's not coming back looking for no church. He said, I'm coming back for my church. Praise God. Hallelujah. My people know me, and I know them. Glory to God. Hallelujah. Thank God. Thank God. I don't want just, praise God, to be known by man. I want to be known by the Lord. Praise God. Hallelujah. Yes. High-minded.
5: Uh-huh. Lovers of pleasure.
4: Lovers of pleasure.
5: More than lovers of God.
4: Look at that. More. Praise God, hallelujah, then lovers of God. Praise God, somebody called and wanted to know, when we going to have church today? The rain stops.
5: Go ahead, Bishop.
4: Unless the
5: rain will stop.
4: Praise God, that folks stop church folks.
5: No, sir.
4: That stops church folks. Glory to God. I know the snow and the ice, but the snow and the ice is God's snow and God's ice. God sent it, and God take it just like he said. Praise God. He don't make no mistake. He know what he's doing. Praise God. So they send that. Praise God now. Now they want to stop coming to church for the rain.
5: What?
4: Praise the Lord. Praise the Lord. But thanks to be to God. Thank God. Giving us the victory.
5: Yes.
4: Praise God. Hallelujah. Press through the rain.
5: Yes, sir.
4: Hallelujah. And no, it wasn't no good. You asked you to come when the ice was. Praise God. Some say we're going to have because of the rain. Hallelujah. Bless us, dear day. But it's time to get in and stay in and work in God's triumphant, victorious, Holy Ghost filled, joyful, happy. Praise God. Successful. Praise the God. Church and stay there.
5: Yes, sir.
4: Go to work. Praise God. Don't just go to church. Go to work.
5: Go to work.
4: Through the church. Warn and praise God. Tell others. Get in the
5: morning.
4: Yes, sir. Tell others. Invite others.
5: Yes, sir.
4: Praise God. Hallelujah. Praise God. Hallelujah. The ball game, folks, don't stop for no rain.
5: No, sir.
4: Praise God. Hallelujah. What rain? Hallelujah. Praise God. But this is what the word said.
5: Lovers of pleasure.
4: What does it say?
5: Lovers of pleasures.
4: Who said that?
5: Lovers of pleasure.
4: That's not in the book.
5: More than lovers of
4: pleasure. Listen, it makes the verb play.
5: Written.
4: Praise God. Lovers of pleasures. More. Not just as much.
5: More.
4: Than what?
5: Lovers of God.
4: Lovers of God. Hallelujah. Thank God. Thank God. Hallelujah. Praise God. This is the sign. These are the signs. You can't get to the highway, praise God, because they load the highway down. But the church, praise God, you got a seat anywhere. Praise God. A lot of you got a seat in the pulpit. Praise God. You got a seat anywhere. All over. Last day. Last day. Lovers of pleasure.
5: More.
4: Praise God. Not just as much. More than lovers of God. Doing what?
5: Having a form of godliness.
4: Listen, just got a formality. Praise God. Hallelujah. Bless his dear name. We used to have one of the old sisters used to preach. He said, God give man more sense than he gives the bird. Praise God. Hallelujah. Thank God. When we see these signs, we ought to be running, praise God, hallelujah, into the safety zone, into the Lord Jesus Christ. More than lovers of God.
5: Having a form of godliness.
4: Praise God. And say what?
5: Having a form of godliness.
4: A form of godliness.
5: But denying the power thereof.
4: I don't want no power. Praise God. Hallelujah. Thank God. Don't have no power. Praise God. Form of godliness, praise God. Read.
5: Denying the power thereof.
4: Denying the power thereof.
5: From such? Turn away.
4: Praise God. Don't you follow down that same road. Time to get in the safety zone. Seek ye the Lord while he may be found. Call ye upon him while he's near. The word says, let the wicked man forsake his way, his ungodly's way, and let him call on the name of the Lord. For the name of the Lord is a high tower. Praise God. And the righteous can run there. He's on his way back. Say, praise God. Hallelujah. What more can he do? Praise God. What more can he do? Praise God. Hallelujah. The Lord is showing us. Praise God. We're seeing things just like the word said it would be. In the last days, says God. Praise God. These signs shall follow them. Go ahead, brother. Bless his name.
5: For this sort are they which creep into houses.
4: Yes.
5: And lead captive silly women.
4: Listen.
5: Laden with sins.
4: Laden
5: away
4: down.
5: With divers love.
4: Divers love.
5: Never learning.
4: Uh-huh.
5: And never able to come to the knowledge of the truth.
4: Praise God, don't want no truth. These are the signs of his coming. Get in. Praise God, hallelujah. In the safety zone.
5: Yes.
4: Stay in the safety zone. Work in the safety zone. The Lord Jesus Christ. His triumphant church.
5: Yes, sir.
4: Victorious church. Successful. Happy. Joyful.
5: Yes, sir.
4: Overcoming praise church. God. He's on his way back. And he's near. And even at the door. Won't you let him in today? Yes. We used to sing that song, the old songs of Zion. Yes. Let him in today. Let him in to stay. Open up your heart and let the Lord come in. Oh, let him in. Let him in to stay.

It's later. A new thing. Praise God. Amen. Knowing it now. Praise God. You had no excuse. We had no excuse. We can't fear the Lord. I didn't know. He said, yes, I send you signs. I showed you signs. Praise God. I showed you things. Praise God. You know nobody but God could do a thing like this. Offer the opportunity. Praise God. Let him in. Thank God. He said, I will come in. And I will sup with you and you with me. And we'll have sweet fellowship together. And there's no fellowship greater than the fellowship with the Lord Jesus Christ. Praise God, because we're going to want to hear him say this. Well done. Thy good and faithful servant. Been faithful over a few things. Come on up. Praise God. Now, God is no liar. He's not, I'm not a man that I should lie. No, he ain't lying for no man. No, no, no. I've given him the opportunity. And I open the door. Let him in today. Thank God. Thank God. The presence of the Lord is here right down to glory to God. He that has an ear, let him hear what the Spirit is saying of the church. Praise God. And he's saying, let me in. I'll come in. Thank God. God is so loving. He's given us time and time enough. Oh, glory to God. And we're grateful. Praise the Lord. Bless his dear name. Now, we're going to have prayer. Just going to ask you can receive him right now. Right where you are. If you can but have faith, praise God, you see in the sign. What more evidence do you need to believe God? Hallelujah. He that has an ear, let him hear what God says the Lord. Praise God, is speaking distinctively and clearly. Hear him now. Not only hear him, believe him now. Not only believe him, but accept him now. Thank God, thank God. His word has gone away from him and shall not return unto him void, but shall accomplish whatsoever God says it to accomplish. Thank God, thank God. I'm going to ask everyone to stand. We all need a closer walk with the Lord. Praise God. You don't have to come to the Lord. Just stand just where you are. Praise God. Hallelujah. Praise God. Praise God. Thank God. We sing the song. It's me, O Lord.

0: this night. Praise God, and one night, glory to God, that blind man was standing. He heard. He just heard that Jesus was in town. Hallelujah. So Jesus is at home here now.
1: Yes,
0: glory to God. They began to cry out. Hallelujah. Unto the Lord. You got to cry out. Praise the Lord. Somebody may try to stop you. Praise God. Hallelujah. But you got to cry out the Lord. Hallelujah. I'm in need of prayer. Lord. I need your touch. I need a touch from on high. God, I need your anointed presence. Your power. Glory to God. Hallelujah. They got the attention of the Lord. The Lord said they stopped. Immediately. Praise God. Hallelujah. While the others were trying to say, y'all be quiet. They cried out to God. Praise God. Hallelujah.
1: Hallelujah.
0: Praise God. Praise God. What do you need? Praise God. Hallelujah. Thank God. If you didn't get it, try a little harder. God is there. Cry out a little more. Praise God. The word said it stopped. Praise God. They said, what would you have me to do? Hallelujah. I might receive my sight. Praise God. Hallelujah. Thank God. Thank God. If you can but believe what he said, he's here.

0: see the folks standing. Praise God, hallelujah. Praise God, they see the need. Praise God, hallelujah. Thank God. Don't wait till the bombs start falling. You already won't be able to get in the church. Praise God. But it'll be too late then. The saints be gone. Don't look for me then. Don't call my number. Praise God. I want that first train. Yes, hallelujah. Don't call me. Too late. Miles is not home no more. Yes, sir. You got to go for yourself.
1: Yes, sir.
0: Praise God. The old folks say that every tub stand on his own bottom. Praise God. Don't look for me. Hallelujah. Hallelujah. I believe in the Lord. Hallelujah. I tried to get accept him a long time. Praise God. I want to get closer. I don't know about you. Praise the Lord. I see the sign. And I'm believing the word. Praise God. Hallelujah. It looks like to me every morning you wake up. There's something new
1: that will happen.
0: Praise God. And it ain't good news either. It ain't good news either. Praise God. Hallelujah. But you get aboard. Praise God. Accept the Lord. Praise God. He's on his way back. He's on his way back. You ain't got to look hard now. Praise God. I mean it every day. Praise God. What's next? What can they do next? Praise God. He's coming. He'll let us know. Hallelujah. Thank God. Thank God. Thank God. Get in the ark. Praise God. I said, praise God. When Noah was building the ark, when they tried to stop him, praise God. Oh, they tried. Praise God. It wasn't raining there.
1: No.
0: They didn't see no rain. Praise God. Crazy man. Well, call me crazy too if you want to. Praise God. All I can do is say what the Lord said. Praise God. Hallelujah. I'm just trying to warn. Praise God. So you can get in the safety zone. If you don't know it, but you might hear it. You can't do it. But if you don't heard it and know it, praise God. It's on you. And I say, I want it on you. I don't want it on me. Because I failed to tell you. Get in. Praise God. Get in. Stay in.
1: Work
0: in. God's triumphant. Victorious. Happy. Overcoming. Believing. Soul saving. Body healing. Church. And
1: stay there.
0: Don't be jumping in and out. Because the devil might get you when you jump. He'll get you in the jump before you get in back in. You got to do it now. Do it now. Do it now. Praise God. Praise God. Hallelujah. The Lord is only warning us. These signs shall follow them that believe. Bless his dear name. Glory to God. Glory to God. Anywhere we look in this book, it's written. Praise God. He's coming back. Glory to God. Even back there, praise God, when the Lord was here, Jesus Christ, praise God, after he was crucified, praise God, hallelujah, the word said he was caught up in the cloud, praise the Lord, and the disciples were standing there with him, looking up, and why stand ye gazing into there, that same. You're not another one. That same Jesus that you see going up, he's coming back again, just like he said. Hallelujah. Hallelujah. Hallelujah. Are you ready? Hallelujah. He's giving us time. Time is running out. It's later than you think. Praise God. Praise the Lord. Hallelujah. Praise God. See, you a lot of time folks think you it's good to

0: to the altar, that it's over. But you can meet him standing up there. You can receive him standing up. Praise God. The word said it was Peter preaching the gospel. Praise God. How they heard the word. Praise God. And while he was preaching,
1: the Holy Ghost.
0: What happened?
1: The Holy Ghost.
0: He's the same.
1: Praise
0: God. Fell on all them that believed him. Yes, sir. Praise God. Hallelujah. Thank God. He said, I haven't lost 1 ounce of power. Thank God I'm still here. If you would but believe and obey and open up your heart, he said, I will come in. And praise God. He want to have fellowship with us. Praise closer fellowship with us. Praise God. Thank the Lord for those that pressed away. There's going to be a pressing way now. Hallelujah. The apostle, praise God. Paul said, they are pressed towards the mark of the prize of the high calling of God.
1: Yes,
0: praise God. Hallelujah. We thank him. We thank him. We thank him. We thank him. Hallelujah. Bless his holy name. Glory to God. We're going to, praise God, have this word of prayer. Thank God. Hallelujah. That the Lord will give some heart. Somebody will give their heart to the Lord. Praise God. In faith, nothing doubted, but believe in the word. Praise God. He said, my word
1: is
0: gone away and shall not return unto me void, but it shall accomplish that which I sent it to accomplish. Hallelujah.
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6: 2 Samuel chapter 21, there we find these words. Then there was a famine in the days of David 3 years, year after year. And David inquired the Lord, and the Lord answered, "It is for Saul and for his bloody house, because he slew the Gibeonites." And the king called the Gibeonites and said unto them — now the Gibeonites were not of the children of Israel, but of the remnant of the Amorites — and the children of Israel had sworn unto them, and Saul sought to slay them in his zeal to the children of Israel and Judah. What does that mean? Saul decided that he wanted, because he was trying to win favor — if it was today, we'd be trying to win votes — he was trying to win favor with his people, so he perceived that if he slew the Gibeonites, it would rest favorably upon him. Verse 3 says, "Wherefore David said unto the Gibeonites, What shall I do for you?" Because of what Saul had did. God had let David know, when he sought God for an answer for why there was a famine, God said, because of the bloody house of Saul. Saul did something I didn't appreciate. What did he do? He slayed the Gibeonites. So David, now recognizing that the Gibeonites have been done unjustly, goes to the Gibeonites, verse 3, and says unto them, "What shall I do for you? And wherewith shall I make the atonement? How can I make this good? How can I make this good? That ye may bless the inheritance of the Lord." And the Gibeonites said unto him, "We will have no silver, no gold of Saul." In other words, we don't want money for what he did to us. "Nor of his house, neither for us shall thou kill any man in Israel." And he said, "Well, what ye shall say, that will I do for you." Okay, if you don't want all of that, what do you want me to do so we can change this up? We can write this thing. Verse 5, and they answered the king, "The man that consumed us, Saul, and that devised against us, Saul, that we should be destroyed from remaining in any of the coast of Israel," watch this, "let 7 men of his sons be delivered unto us, and we will hang them up unto the Lord in Gibeah of Saul, whom the Lord did choose." And the king said, "I will give them." Give us 7 of his descendants so we can hang them. And then we'll call it even. This is deep, huh? Some heavy stuff. But it's Mother's Day, so we got to get to the mother. And so verse 7 says, "But the king spared Mephibosheth, the son of Jonathan, the son of Saul, because of the Lord's oath." Jonathan, you've been helping me when your dad wanted to kill me. What could I ever do to repay you? You are going to become king in place of my father. When you become king, I know I probably won't make it, but just don't kill my seed. Look out for my son. Look out for my seed. Look out for my seed. That's what you can do for me. Just look out for my seed. And so the Bible says that because he spared Mephibosheth, the son of Jonathan, the son of Saul, because of the oath. Verse 8. "But the king took the 2 sons of Rizpah, the daughter of Aiah, whom she bare unto Saul, one of his concubines gave him two sons, Armani and Mephibosheth, another Mephibosheth, not to be mistaken by the similar name. And the five sons of Michal, the daughter of Saul, whom she brought up for Adriel, the son of Barzilla, the Maholathite. Man, they had some interesting names. And watch this. He delivered them into the hands of the Gibeonites, those seven. Those seven. The two sons of Rizpah and the five of Michal. He delivered them into the hands of the Gibeonites, and they hanged them in the hill before the Lord. Watch this. And they fell, all seven together, and were put to death in the days of harvest, in the first days, in the beginning of barley harvest. Verse 10. And Rizpah, remember, she's the mother of two of them. Rizpah, the daughter of Aiah, took sackcloth and spread it for her upon the rock from the beginning of harvest until the water dropped upon them out of heaven. That's a long time. And suffered neither the birds of the air to rest on them by day, nor the beast of the field by night. In other words, was not going to let any animal get to her deceased children. And it was told David what Rizpah, the daughter of Aiah, the concubine of Saul, had done. And David went and took the bones of Saul and the bones of Jonathan, his son, from the men of Jabesh Gilead, which had stolen them from the street of Bethshem, where the Philistines had hanged them when the Philistines had slain Saul in Gibeah, brought up from thence the bones of Saul and the bones of Jonathan, his son. And they gathered the bones of them that were hanged, the seven, and the bones of Saul and Jonathan, his son, buried they in the country of Benjamin and Zelah, in the sepulcher of Kish, his father. And they performed all that the king commanded. And after that, God was entreated for the land. And in other words, after that, God took the famine out of the land. That's a lot. But of particular interest for us today, since we are observing mothers, is this mother by the name of Rizpah, our first lady. Her sons were taken from her, and they were hanged, and they were left to rot in the field. But she took it upon herself to take a sackcloth, which is for grieving, laid it on a rock, and she stayed there night and day, making sure nothing could harm their deceased carcasses. She couldn't save their lives, but she still did the best she could. I just want to preach for just a few minutes from that thought on this Mother's Day. She did the best she could. If y'all know what I'm talking about, y'all ought to give God some praise. If you've got that kind of mother, that, you know, she may not have been perfect, you may not have had everything, but you can look back and say that she did the best that she, then you've got something to celebrate today. Let us pray. Father God, we thank you today for this opportunity to stand humbly before the sacred desk. We do not take lightly the significance of this occasion where we get an opportunity to shine the spotlight on the one who knows us better than anyone, from the time we took our first breath and oftentimes to the time we take our last, our mothers. But we thank God for mother, even those mothers that are not with us today. And we pray, Father God, that in so doing, with this celebration through your word, we will bring honor to their legacy and their lives. This is our prayer. Now, as I decrease, you increase and have your way in this place. In Jesus' name, amen. Somebody say, she did it. I see my little preaching princess. Amen. People of God, when we arrive in the text in 2 Samuel 21, I would submit to you that we arrive at a painful moment in Israel's history, because the land, according to the text, has been suffering from a famine. Year after year, season after season, no rain, no harvest, no relief. If I could just put a parenthetical marker there, have you ever been in a season of your life where there was no rain? In other words, no relief. Just seems like everything was dry. You're struggling to make it because everything is dry. Your purse is light because everything is dry. Those seasons do happen. In the text, it happens, and the court, it says for 3 years, the evidence of this famine made its presence felt in God's people's lives. David now finally realizes something's not right, and he inquires of the Lord, why is this happening? God reveals that the famine was connected to a broken promise. Years earlier, as I alluded to, Saul violated the covenant made with the Gibeonites. And now the consequences have revisited the nation. If I could drop another marker here, I would cautiously warn you to watch out for unresolved actions, because unresolved actions have a way of returning in unexpected seasons. Some of y'all don't know what I'm talking about, but some of you know what I'm talking about, because you know that bill that you put off and kept putting off, saying that you would get around to it. And then you didn't get around to it, and it got around to you. And when it got around to you, it brought with it unexpected consequences. Because unresolved actions have a way of returning in unexpected seasons. And so in order to make things right, according to the text, 7 sons connected to Saul's household are handed over to be executed. Among them are the 2 sons of this woman by the name of Rizpah. She was one of the concubines of Saul. Just like that, the story now shifts from national crises to personal pain, because what was political to some became personal to her. It was political in nature what David did, because he wanted to resolve what appeared to be the source behind what the people were going through or the country was going through. But his solution became personal to her. It was personal pain. The text says that after her sons were executed, Rizpah took sackcloth and spread it upon a rock and stayed there. She took sackcloth and spread it upon a rock. Can you imagine that, laying on a rock? I'll come back to that. She was there day after day, night after night, from the beginning of harvest, it says, until the late rains came. And while others had moved on, she stayed there. While others had forgotten about what had happened that day, she stayed there. While others went back to their normal routine, she stayed there, because that's what mothers do. That's what mothers do. While others move on to the next thing, mama's still there. When others had turned their back on you, mama is still there. When others look down their nose at you, mama is still there. Somebody say she was still there. She stayed. That's what mothers do. They stay through difficult seasons. They stay through painful moments. They stay when life gets heavy. Maybe that's why Mother's Day means so much to us, I must suggest to you, Deacon John, because when we look back over our lives, many of us can testify that there were times Mama didn't have all the answers, but one thing you could count on is that she would still be there. Times when she was tired, but she would still be there. Times when she was hurting herself and burdened by struggles of life, but she smiled and stayed right there. And see, that raises an important question for us today. What is it about a mother's love that gives her the strength to stick and stay when others won't? What is it? What is it about a mother's love? I ask that question with this understanding in mind, that one of the greatest gifts God has ever given this world is a mother. Not because mothers are perfect. No. But because mothers have a way of loving through imperfection. Well, what do you mean by that? Let me break it down. You did some things in the course of your life that your mother was maybe embarrassed or left off balance because you did them. But she never turned her back on you. You made some mistakes, got in trouble, police had to come knocking on your door. Amen, somebody. But mama stayed there with you because that is the depth of the gift of a mother and a mother's love. Not because mothers are perfect, but because mothers have a way of loving us through our own imperfections. I'm starting to feel like preaching. Can I preach a little bit? So now, mothers carry burdens uniquely. They carry burdens quietly. Nobody knows what they're going through. They sacrifice constantly. And they give pieces of themselves daily without any appreciation or applause, without recognition, and sometimes without even a sense of gratitude. Grateful. Yeah, are you grateful? Mothers, if the truth be told, sometimes got the short end of the stick. Many of us who are here today know that because somewhere along the way, mother did the best she could, we never showed her how much we appreciated what she did. And so now motherhood is not only wrapped in picture-perfect moments, not only wrapped in picture-perfect moments, but sometimes motherhood looks like a struggle. Some of our young mothers, they had to find that out the hard way. Because once all of the is over, oh, you're having a baby, yeah. And the reality is now you're a mother. There is no longer get up and go when you want to. There's no longer I want to sleep late. Now all of a sudden you got to be getting up every 3 hours, every 4 hours. You're never off the clock. And there's something about a mother. We were here in the church, Lady Tam, I'm going to put you on blast for a second. We were here in the church Thursday night, remember? And the little princess was playing and she bumped her head on the pew in the back. And there was about 4 or 5 of us all right there together. But once she bumped her head and she realized that she was hurting, you know what she did? She made a plumb line straight to her mother. Instinctively, because that's what we do. Mothers often have to keep standing when life has knocked the strength out of them, and when we arrive at a text, that's exactly where we find Ritzbah. This is a unique woman. She is not in celebration, but she's in sorrow. Not in comfort, but in crises. Her sons have been executed. Their bodies lay exposed publicly in the terrain. And the text presents us with one of the most painful pictures in Scripture. A grieving mother sitting on a rock, watching over what's left of her sons. And yet, I would have you take note, she refuses to leave. Somebody say, that's a mama. She refuses to leave. Why? Because when love is real, it sticks and it stays. Even when it hurts, it sticks and it stays. Even when it's difficult, it sticks and it stays. And even when there's nothing left to change, it sticks and it stays. And if we're honest, that's the story of many mothers. They stayed when times were hard. They stayed when the money was low. They stayed when the father, the baby daddy, walked away. They stayed through sickness. They stayed through struggle. They stayed through sacrifice. They stayed. Somebody say, thank God they stayed. Sometimes they had to make something out of nothing and still find a way to keep the family together. I can remember so many ages ago as a little boy getting a bruise on my knee out there playing ball. And my mother didn't have nothing but a little spit that she rubbed on it. And just because she rubbed that little bit of spit on it, it felt better. Y'all ain't talking about, I'm being real, okay? Because that's a mother's love. And maybe they didn't always get it right, like I said. Maybe they didn't always have everything they needed. But through it all, they kept showing up, giving everything they had. And so now, if I could be transparent for just a minute, I can even think about my mother personally, who did not have everything we needed growing up in the projects, but she always had, gave everything that she had. I remember, I'm reminiscing for a second. My mama was a seamstress. My mama was a seamstress, and she used to work in the factories, and she used to make clothing. Amen. And there was these fashionable pants back in the day called decks. They were straight leg pants too, like these, but they were called decks. And you would get your decks and some Belmores. Shoot, y'all ain't talking about Monica. You know what I'm talking about. You get some Belmores and your decks, and nobody could, and a knit shirt, nobody could tell you nothing. Y'all ain't talking back to me. I'm dating myself. I know. Yeah. And I told my mother, I said, I want to get me some decks. I want some decks. She said, baby, we ain't got to spend all that money. I'll make you some. My mama could sew. But remember, we didn't have a lot. So the fabric that she chose wasn't the best fabric. But she gave me the best she had. She labored up on that sewing machine and made me 3 pair of deck pants. I wore each pair one time. Yellow, pink, and green. She said, baby, you ain't got to worry about it now. You got some. I'm like, no, I do have to worry about it. I can't let nobody see me with that stuff on. But she gave everything she had. And so as I read the text, the question I had to ask myself was this: what does Rizpah's example teach us about the enduring power of a mother's love? I don't need but a few more minutes and I'll be finished. The text reveals 3 characteristics of a mother's love that I hope will help you and help us understand why mothers deserve to be honored, not just on Mother's Day, but every day. Text says she spread the sackcloth for herself on the rock. Her love, I would submit to you, was constant. It was constant. She put sackcloth on the rock because she made up her mind that she was going to stay no matter what. She stayed present in spite of her personal pain. Between a rock and a hard place, Rizpah could not change what had happened to her children. She could not change the consequences that fell upon them, but she refused to abandon her sons, and so she stayed on that rock. Somebody say, stay on the rock. I like the way that sounds. Stay on the rock. From the beginning of the harvest till the rains finally came, she stayed on the rock. Somebody say, stay on the rock. That sounds kind of good there. Stay on the rock. That taught me, people of God, that growing up, that real love doesn't disappear when things get difficult. If it's real love, it'll find a way. And if it doesn't find a way, it wasn't real. Oh, y'all ain't talking back to me. Hallelujah, somebody. She stayed there. Somebody say, stay on the rock. If you want to be able to make it, stay on the rock. You may be dealing with some challenges that may be a bit much for you to handle, but stay on the rock. Somebody say, stay on the rock. She was constant. She stayed on the rock, but not only was her love constant, but I would submit to you that her love was covering. What do you mean by covering? Her love was covering. Verse 10 also says she did not allow the birds nor the beasts to have their way with the remains of her children. Translation, she protected what belonged to her. Look at your neighbor and say, that's what mama will do. Mama will protect what belongs to her. It does not matter what comes up against us. Mama will stand in the gap and protect what belongs to her. I wish I had somebody here that know what I'm talking about. My mama was a woman that was like, yo, yeah, you gonna put your hands on my job? Well, then you and I are gonna have to have a fellowship meeting. And my mama made up her mind. I don't care how many people that I remember. Can I tell y'all this? I remember this one lady, her son came and was messing with us while we were playing ball. And I bopped him upside his head. And he went and told his mama. And his mama came out and bopped me upside my head. So I went and told my mama. And my mama came, and she didn't want to come down the steps because she didn't want to meet my mama and my mom. And she had her daughter there, and her daughter and her son. They were all there. And she knocked on the door. And the next thing I knew, when the door opened, my mama went up the steps in spite of the mother, the son, and the daughter. Because mama made up her mind she's going to protect was hers. Y'all hear what I'm saying? Boy, he talking about his mother fight. No, I'm just telling you the truth. Mothers who love their children will do anything they have to do to cover them. She protected what belonged to her. Even in grief, Rizpah still fought to guard her son's dignity. By day, the text says she fought off the birds, and by night, she fought off the beasts. It did not say that she had a weapon. So this woman had to be bold. It didn't say that she had a sword. It didn't say she had a stick. It didn't say she had anything except the determination to protect what was hers. Look at your neighbor and say, protect what's yours. A mother's love, it's not only constant, but a mother's love, it covers, it protects and defends what's hers. And that's what mothers do. They protect us emotionally from things, from spiritually from things, physically from things, and even sometimes financially from things. Her love was constant. Her love covered, but last but not least, her love was committed. The text says that she did not allow anything to deter her from her assignment. Somebody say, mama knew her assignment. Her love outlasted the circumstances. Her sons were already gone. The situation could not be reversed, and yet she remained faithful. Because a mother's love is not based only on outcome, it's rooted in commitment. She could not change the situation, but she was still committed to them. And can I tell you a secret before I take my seat? Some mothers keep loving even when their children don't turn out the way they had hoped to. They keep loving and they keep protecting and they keep praying. They keep believing and they keep standing. Somebody say, she stood for me. She stood in the gap for me. And because she was committed to do the best she could in spite of their condition, word got around about this mother. That's a mother's love. And because she stayed, the king heard about Rizpah. And because of her staying and the king hearing about Rizpah, things got changed. There's some things that will change because of a mother's love. And I stopped by to tell somebody here today, there's been a change in your life because of the mother that loved you. If there was not someone who loved you constantly, if there was someone who did not love you and cover you, if there was someone who was not committed, you might be in a whole different place today in your life. But you ought to thank God that mother loved you, that mother covered you, that mother kept you. That mother was constant in demonstrating her love for you. And she was committed. Somebody say committed. I feel like preaching now. Can I take about 5 minutes to preach and celebrate mama? Mama, you're not here with me today. But I thank God for your love. I thank God that you were constantly with me. I thank God that you were covering me. And I thank God for your commitment. There were many times I know that I didn't deserve it, but you loved me anyway. Hallelujah, somebody. That sounds like somebody familiar who looked beyond our faults and loved us in spite of and met us at the point of our needs. Somebody ought to be thanking God today for the love of a mother. You ought to be thanking God on this Mother's Day for a mother that stayed when times got hard. She stayed when the money got funny. She stayed when life became difficult. She stayed. Look at somebody and say, neighbor, you ought to thank God for your mother because you didn't turn out that bad because of her love. And so I thank God that I had the kind of mother. You know the kind of mother I'm talking about. The one who went without so that I could have. The one who carried the pressure and never complained or told anybody how heavy it really was. The one who cried at night and still smiled in the morning. She stuck and stayed. And I'm so glad that she stayed.
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And the reason why you're questioning it is because of the simple fact it seems like the devil is hitting you with everything that he can possibly throw at you. 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
1: Classic Canton Spiritos clean up. We got Lisa Doe Smith with Promises. She's celebrating big. We'll talk about that. 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Right now, Bishop T.D. Jakes, let's just praise the Lord.
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1: Glad I'd get a chance to see them back in the day. Wow, to see those brothers singing together on stage sounded like that. Classic Commission, running back to you. It's Sonia Blakey. Let's have church this morning. Chicago Bass Choir. Thank you. Thank you, Jesus.

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3: God bless every one of you for tuning in today. This is Gospel Gold, and I'm Pastor Donnie McClurkin, bringing you the best in gospel music because we love what God has founded in us. Musically, he's given us great gifts. He's given us great anointings to be able to display this music with the power that will impact someone's life. That's gospel music. Music that comes from great songwriters, great producers, great singers, great record labels, great radio shows just like this one that will bless you with songs from yesterday, today, going into tomorrow. That's Gospel Gold. Now, I want you to call somebody right now and tell them Gospel Gold with Donnie McClurkin is on the air and they're just in time. Come on, everybody, let's get some good music going with Vashawn Mitchell taking you back a little bit with No Way.

0: That was Timothy Wright and Trouble Don't Last Always. And then you heard the Caravans featuring Shirley Caesar with One of These Old Days. Powerful song. Now, when we get back, I'm going to go down into the gospel archives and we're going to pull out another classic. So stay tuned. Gospel Gold with Donnie McClurkin. We'll be right back.
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0: All right, come on, everybody. Y'all gonna go with me, right? You better believe you are, whether you want to or not. I ain't going down here by myself. Now let's go down into the Gospel Gold Archives. Oh, this is going to take you back to 1981, taking you back to my Pastor Marvin, his twin Carvin, my Bishop Ronald, and Michael Winans, the Winans. And we're going to play the song that made them a household name. The question is, by the Winans.

0: You just heard Lucinda Moore with Pressure Into Praise. And before that, you heard from one of the greatest pastors on this earth, Pastor Marvin L. Winans, and his brothers Ronald, Carvin, and Michael, better known as the Winans with The Question Is. Now, when we come back, I'm going to share a Spread the Word segment with you again today. We'll be right back with more of Gospel Gold with Donnie McClurkin right after this.
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0: Hey, welcome back, everybody, to Gospel Gold. I'm Pastor Donnie McClurkin, and now we're going to give you our Spread the Word segment. Now, Solomon Spread the Word is from Nelson Mandela. 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

0: That was the late, great Bishop Walter Lee Hawkins and the Love Center Choir. And you can't beat Bishop Hawkins' voice. Marvelous. That was the song, and that was his singing. And before that was Glorious by Martha Minnissi. Now, when we return, I've got a personal note to drop in your spirit right here on Gospel Gold with Donnie McClurkin. We'll be right back.
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0: Hi, this is Donnie McClurkin, and I've got a personal poem that I'm going to give to you today. The poem is entitled This Life That I Live by Louise Bouhé. 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

0: Gospel Gold with Donnie McClurkin is written and produced by Garrett Sisti. Special thanks to Roger Holmes, Gary Bernstein, and Jerry Smith. Gospel Gold with Donnie McClurkin is a creation of Tom Verson, Tony Sisti, and Donnie McClurkin. Be blessed.
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4: 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This is Donnie McClurkin coming to you with this day's edition of Gospel Gold with

This show is on the air just for you. So call somebody and let them know it's not too late. Gospel Gold with Donnie McClurkin is on the air. Well, your nonstop gospel music starts right now with Byron Cage, and the song is I Will Bless the Lord.

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1: Pastor Donnie, I just want to leave you a message and tell you that your playing the Dixon Hummingbird does my heart so good. My father loved him, and we were raised on the Dixie Hummingbirds. And if you have that song, Thank You for Another Day, I would love to hear this song. Thank you so much, Pastor Donnie.

0: And before that, the Dixie Hummingbirds with Thank You for One More Day. Now, when we come back, we're going to go through my iPod, and I'm going to grab a song that's going to bless your heart. All of this and more coming up on Gospel Gold with Donnie McClurkin. I'll be right back.
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14: 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You just struck gold. Gospel gold.
15: All right, everybody. I'm glad you came back. It's time for us to get in this machine and let's get going. Let's jump back to the year 1985. Now, in the year 1985, the U.S. budget balancing bill was enacted. And also in that same year, dozens of top name musicians and bands performed at the Live Aid concert in Philadelphia and London to benefit African famine victims. It was in 1985 that Out of Africa was the popular movie of the year. And in 1985, this piece of gospel gold premiered. It's the Clark Sisters with, get this, Is My Living in Vain?

0: First, we heard from the Clark Sisters with Is My Living in Vain from 1985. And then we heard from Fred Hammond with You Are the Living Word. I love that song. And when we come back, we're going to have our Spread the Word segment. So stay tuned. There's more to go with Gospel Gold. I'm Donnie McClurkin.
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0: Welcome back, everybody. Gospel Gold with Donnie McClurkin is back, and we've got our Spread the Word segment for you once again. Sophie, all the way from Tokyo, Japan. That's right. Tokyo, Japan is listening to Gospel Gold with Donnie McClurkin. And Sophie's Spread the Word reads, never forget that only dead fish swim with the stream. Spread the word.

0: And He Is by Smokey Norful. And before that, you heard Thank You from Benita Washington. Now listen, when we return, I've got a personal note from my heart to yours right here on Gospel Gold with Donnie McClurkin. Stick and stay. We'll be right back.
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11: Hi, this is Donnie McClurkin, and I've got a personal note that I'd like to drop in your spirit today. I want to talk to you about God's orchestrations. Remember that God has your best interests at heart. Sometimes what seems like a random occurrence is not a coincidence at all. God orchestrates the events of our lives and uses whatever method he deems necessary to get us where he wants us to be. Everything happens in our lives for a reason. God is strategic in everything that he

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Now, reading the story of Jonah should be a clear indication that God will do anything to get us to our destination.

0: Gospel Gold with Donnie McClurkin is written and produced by Garrett Sisti. Special thanks to Roger Holmes, Gary Bernstein, and Jerry Smith. Gospel Gold with Donnie McClurkin is a creation of Tom Verson, Tony Sisti, and Donnie McClurkin. Be blessed.
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Heaven600.com. Well, good afternoon. Welcome once again. Lee Michaels here. This is My Story. Interesting guests joining us each and every Sunday, and this Sunday is no exception. That was music from Joshua's Troop, and I love Joshua's Troop. In fact, that's where I discovered later that Pastor Charles Jenkins cut his teeth musically before accepting the new assignment as pastor of behind Pastor Clay Evans. Well, let's see. We got a lot to talk about today. Father's Day is coming up. Also, cash. You can still win that cash. Be sure to tune in with Marv tomorrow morning to get more details about that. And we're going to tell you about our guest. His name is Kendall McDuffie. And he is a certified deep sea diving trainer, an African-American, one of a very few elect group in the country. He's going to be our guest. Plus, he's a consummate vegan, and he's going to share about that. Going to have a great time today. Listen, enjoy the program. This is My Story with yours truly, Lee Michaels, here on Heaven 600.

0: Heaven 600, heaven600.com. Jonathan McReynolds' new single. Well, good afternoon, Lee Michaels here. And as I mentioned, our guest today, his name is Kendall McDuffie. He is a certified deep sea trainer, African-American, one of a very elect and few in the country, saved, sanctified, filled with the Holy Ghost. Got a great story to share with us. You don't want to miss it. That's coming up in just a second. Also coming up, we're going to be telling you about something exciting personally that's happening for us. We just launched another Facebook page exclusively for our Spiritual Vitamins book. And stay tuned for that. But right now, let's get ready for our first segment with our guest coming up next here on This Is My Story on Heaven.
1: It's Marette Brown Clark, and every morning at 7:40 a.m., I share with you what Miss Cassie said to me. So what did Miss Cassie have to say to us on this morning? She said, hello, good morning. Every morning is a new beginning, a new blessing, a new hope. It's the perfect day because it's God's gift. Have a blessed, hopeful, perfect day to begin with. Thank you, Miss Cassie. Tune in tomorrow to hear what Miss Cassie said to me. Remember, it's always a happy time on a good morning with Marette on Heaven 600.
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0: feel the joy.
1: Oh, yes.
0: While we sing his praises.
2: Keep them hits coming, man.
3: Well, hello, everybody. Welcome once again to This Is My Story. Lee Michaels here, Reverend Michaels, for those who want to hit the official handle. But Lee is fine also, and we are so grateful to have another opportunity to share with you a wonderful guest who's got quite a story. He's a dear friend. I've known him for, in fact, we were just chatting offline about how long. I met his brother before I met him, though, I think. But anyhow, he'll fill us in and with the details. His name is Kendall Duffy, and this brother... He radio promotions, a vegan entrepreneur, and deep sea diver and trainer. Very rarely do you see all of those in one package, and he's with us today. Kendall, so good to have you, my friend. How are you, my brother?
4: I'm great, Pastor Lee. So good to see you, man.
3: Yes, indeed. Good to see you, man. I hope all is well with the family. How's the family? Your brother, Clyde, and your sister?
4: Everyone's good. Michelle and Clyde. It's funny. You were right, because Clyde started in the music business officially maybe a year or two before. Let's see. Yeah, about a year or two or so before I did. So he met pretty much everyone at radio.
3: Yeah, I met him at Verity.
4: Yeah, he was at Verity. So he met everyone, all the program directors, about a year or two before me. And then he was very instrumental in introducing me to all the players, like yourself.
3: Uh-huh.
4: And our own relationships.
3: Yep. So, which we're going to get back to how you and I met officially.
4: Absolutely.
3: But to launch this show today, share your story. Tell us about Clyde McDuffie. Tell us those things about Clyde along the way. How you got to where you are today.
4: Right. Well, so I'm Kendall. My twin brother is Clyde.
3: I said Clyde. I mean.
4: It's okay. Yeah. We're twins. So, yeah. But I'm Kendall Duffy. I am a longtime record industry executive. I've worked for several major labels, including Light Records, Compendium Music Group, and then worked independently for a number of artists along these last 20 or 25 years. I come from a music industry family. So myself, my twin brother, as you mentioned, Clyde Duffy, whose first name is actually Kelvis. So it's Kelvis Clyde Duffy. Clyde is his middle name. And then my sister, Michelle, who was the general manager for Pure Springs, which is CC Winer's label. So the three of us have all been involved in the music industry for over 25 years. And then over the last, I'd say 15 plus years, we have started our own company called D3 Entertainment Group, which stands for Duffy 3, and primarily have been active marketing and promoting major films for the last 15 to 20 years, from all the faith-based films, from the Kendrick Brothers, Devon Franklin, Tyler Perry.
3: Because you had us come.
4: The Shack, yes.
3: That's
4: Shack,
3: right. We came, we went to.
4: It was amazing.
3: I think it was D.C. We had the premiere.
4: Spring,
3: Yeah,
4: The Shack was an amazing movie. About just the enormity of who God is and how he can be what we need him to be. If you don't know that story, please Google the story, watch the trailer. There's a book as well. Absolutely powerful. That was probably one of the more powerful movies that we've been involved with campaigns for that I personally just kind of gravitated towards.
3: I just did another movie, early part of the year, The Forge.
4: So that was our move as well.
3: It had the same kind of impact.
4: I was there with you for The Forge a year or two ago. That was our movie as well.
3: Inquisitive minds want to know, okay, we met. Well, you might as well go there. How did we meet?
4: So, again, I just came into the industry around 2001. As I mentioned, my twin brother had introduced me to all the players at radio, the program directors, the gatekeepers. And so I was heading to, I don't know if it was GMWA or some big event that was
3: in
4: Baltimore. And I was working with Bishop Paul Morton, and his wife, Pastor Deborah Morton, had a project called Women of Excellence.
3: Oh,
4: and
3: my God.
4: I reached out to you secured your services to do a live remote.
3: God, I remember. Man.
4: And he was so happy that I was kind of supporting the station that way. And so we did a live remote, we did a contract. You came out I believe it was.
3: We sat right out in the lobby, right into the ballroom, going into the ballroom.
4: And again, it was Pastor Deborah Morton's project, Women of Excellence. And because I had just signed Bishop Morton to Light Records at the time, because I was director of A&R and director of promotions for the label for Light Records. And you and I talked on the phone. And then when I came, you know, you came out, did the live remote, and we met in person. And ever since then, we just became more.
3: Sure.

0: gonna be Bishop.
1: That's right.
0: Yeah, man, I remember that.
1: That's how we met.
0: Amazing, man. I forgot all of it. As soon as you started saying it, though, it came right back to me.
1: 2001, Bishop Morton and Patrick Everett Morton. And yeah, you did a live remote for us, and that's where it all started.
0: That. That's where it kicked off. And we've had some wonderful relational encounters professionally with wonderful artists that you had that have come.
1: Shantae Moore is one of them.
0: Who's that again?
1: She has a big record, Shantae Moore.

0: my YouTube channel, so you can go check it out.
1: I remember it was in the Coca-Cola Lounge, I think it was called.
0: Yeah, that's correct. Which eventually became the Unplugged Praise Studio.
1: I remember that as well. We got history, brother.

0: but I don't even remember who the artist was.
1: Titus Showers.
0: Who was it?
1: Titus Showers.
0: Titus Showers. That's right. Titus out of Louisiana.
1: That's correct.
0: And Titus.

0: personal life, that you become a vegan, and you were talking about a vegan restaurant that you had gone to here in Baltimore at the time, and I didn't know anything about it. And you talk about the burgers and all, and he made it so good, folks. I had to go find the place and try it out, and he was right, man. But how did you decide to make the switch to becoming a vegan?
1: So about 12 years ago, I was diagnosed with high cholesterol, and my doctor

0: professionals aren't forthcoming with that information. And so
1: they won't sell medicine.
0: that's the obvious answer. So I started researching information, and one of the first things I discovered was that there's over

Heaven 600, heaven600.com. Hope you enjoyed the first segment. You know, Kendall is quite a guy, you know, and, you know, he's had a chance to really experience the fullness that, you know, Jesus said, I've come that you might have life and have it more abundantly. He has really enjoyed an abundant life, not only with his work in music, but even as a personal challenge with his health, discovering his passion for vegan cooking and food, and now even deep sea diving and training. Got more coming up next hour, and some great music right here on Heaven.

Heaven600.com. Hour 2, Donald Lawrence, the gift. Your gifting looks good on you. Lee Michaels here. Good afternoon to you. Hope you're enjoying your day thus far. Let me just take a moment to say kudos to the New York Knicks. They got it done last night, and what we saw in the course of 5 games, we saw experience going up against potential, and the young men, Wembanyama and his crew, they demonstrated they had the potential, but they did not have the experience. And experience won out, but I expect San Antonio to be back, and I expect New York to be partying for quite some time because they waited 50-some years for this. Well, let's keep our party going because ain't no party like a Holy Ghost party. Beverly Crawford's up next, getting ready for our second segment with our guest, Kendall McDuffie, right here on Heaven.

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3: Cows, pigs, and chicken. So cool. my mother was a chef cook, so I grew up working around her, working as a chef. And so I knew how to cook. So when my doctor told me I had the choice of either going vegan or getting a prescription medications,

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And I started experimenting. I would invite Clyde and Michelle and other friends over, and they would be surprised, and they were like, no, wait a minute, this isn't fish, or this isn't

0: I don't know what they were made out of, but when I got finished
1: eating that, or something like that.
0: Man, when I got finished eating that thing, I was sold. I was sold.
1: Let me ask you
0: fish, but I still go vegan.
1: Let me ask you a hybrid.

0: small increase. And the reason why our sandwich is so important to me, first of all, it's our biggest seller, but secondly, it's our way, my way of combating the problem of overfishing. Overfishing is when commercial fishermen take way more fish out of the ocean than they're legally allowed to take.
1: It messes up the ecosystem.
0: It completely destroys the ecosystem. It kills the coral reefs, which I have a strong heart for, which we're going to talk about that later. But yeah. I do want to add some context to what you said about, you know, different plants being able to taste like meat. So listen to this. This is very interesting. Any animal that we look at, from a chicken, a cow, animals don't have a natural taste. And I say that because if you were to go to a cow and cut a piece of it off and take a bite,
1: it wouldn't taste good.
0: It's horrible, right?
1: Yeah, right.
0: But until we do a certain process to that cow or that chicken or that pig, in our mind, what we associate with sausage, with hamburger meat, with steak, with bacon, et cetera. Well, so with that in mind, if we can take a plant that has a similar texture and do the exact same thing, the exact same process, the exact same spices,
1: it
0: too will taste like what our mind says is sausage or chicken or burger, because that's not that animal. That's how it's

encompass 4 different restaurants, including Deep Sea Vegan. So my health problem birthed a business. And so it's called Deep Sea Vegan because I'm a certified dive master and a vegan chef. And so, as you just said, accessibility is a problem. It's a problem for me, and I'm vegan. I travel a lot, so I understand that. So our plan is to have this building, which is called M6, which is in honor of my mother. Her name was Maydeen, and she has 6 children. So the building is called M6 in her legacy.

0: available around the United States and worldwide.
1: Oh, you're not talking about just one isolated location. Absolutely.
0: We serve an awesome and amazing God. We're going to do awesome and amazing things.
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Well, that's part two. We got one more hour to go. It has been fun thus far, and we're not finished yet. Oh, by the way, did I mention that the entire interview with Kendall will be premiered on our YouTube channel tomorrow? The entire video podcast will premiere tomorrow at 12 noon. So if you've enjoyed what you've heard but would like to get a chance to experience the entire interview, make sure you go to my YouTube channel, Lee space Michaels space ATB. Alpha Tomboy, ATB, military thing. You get the letter associated words, okay? And subscribe. Doesn't cost you anything, but by subscribing, you get notifications when new content like the aforementioned interview and podcast, which will be premiering tomorrow at 12 noon. So don't miss it on my YouTube channel. And speaking of which, don't miss our spiritual vitamin coming up to kick off the next hour, the final hour of This Is My Story, right here on Heaven 600.

I've been hurting the church. As I attempt to do God's work by people who call themselves saints.

Hey!

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Hey, gang, I've got a question for you today. Have you ever noticed how life just feels heavier when you're carrying it all by yourself? I mean, even something as simple as moving furniture. One end in your hands, the other end dragging on the floor. Been there, done that. And until somebody comes along and says, you know what, I can help you out. Do you need a lift? I've got you. And suddenly you find yourself dealing with what seemed to be impossible becoming manageable. You see, that's the power of togetherness. And there's a passage of scripture that purports to that and puts it so plainly and yet so powerfully. Ecclesiastes 4, 9, and 10, two are better than one because they have a good return for their labor. If either of them falls, one can help the other up. In other words, we were never designed to do this thing called life alone. Now, I know you might wonder about that thought, but let me just share this with you for a moment. This journey of life that we're living, there will always be those days when you feel strong, but there will always be those days when you feel like you can't make it. You'll feel like you're overwhelmed or you're slipping. Days when your faith feels a little shaky. Days when the weight of life just presses down so hard, in fact, harder than usual. And that's exactly why togetherness matters. I'm reminded hearing a story about a man walking down a long, icy road, and he was doing fine at first, careful steps, of course, steady pace, but then without warning, his foot slipped, and down he went. Now here's the thing. He could have gotten up eventually on his own, probably would have taken a little bit more effort, a little struggle, getting his footing back under him because of the icy conditions. But imagine if someone had been walking beside him when this happened. Before he even hit the ground fully, I would venture to suggest that a hand might reach out. And then before discouragement could set in, a voice would echo these words, "Don't worry, I've got you." You see, that's what togetherness looks like. It's not just about walking side by side when things are easy. It's about holding each other up when life gets slippery. In fact, the Bible tells us that a friend is born for adversity. You see, that's the kind of strength that you can acquire when you don't try to pull by yourself. There is, yes, a kind of strength you have by yourself, but there's a greater strength you will discover when you're connected with another. By yourself, you can make it, but together, you can multiply it. By yourself, you can stand, but together, you can withstand. By yourself, you might survive, but together, you can thrive. And that's the beauty of community, of fellowship, of being connected not just in proximity, but in purpose. You know, personally, you've heard by now, if you haven't, our church, Manifest Wonders and Temple of Praise, came together to become one. And its pastor, Overseer Tobias McCain, and myself now have joined at the hip to lead and to shepherd the people of God. And that's what togetherness can do. It provides a union that can thrive in purpose. Most of us are like a choir. Picture it. One voice can carry a tune, but when the whole choir sings together, sopranos, altos, tenors, bass, what you've got is harmony. And when you've got harmony, you've got power. You've got something that can move not only mountains, but move the soul. And I would contend to you, my beloved brothers and sisters, that just like in a choir, every voice matters. Your voice matters. Every person matters. You matter. You might feel like your role is small, but take one voice out of a chord and you'll hear the difference. So the question today is, are you ready to make a difference? Then answer this. Who's walking with you? And more importantly, who are you walking with? Who are you encouraging? Who are you lifting up? Who are you standing beside when they feel like falling? Because togetherness isn't just about receiving support. It's about being a means of support. And as I prepare to close, I leave you with this powerful truth. Sometimes the very strength you're praying for is already present in the people that God has placed in your life. Look around you, that friend who calls at the right time, that family member who checks in on you, that community that surrounds you with love and prayer. They're all the time. Don't push them away. Don't try to carry it all alone, because two really are better than one, really. And so today, wherever you are,
Whether driving, working, listening, on your way home from church, make up your mind that you're no longer going to walk this road alone. And make up your mind to say, I'm not letting the people around me walk alone either. Because when we stand together, we rise together. When we lean on each other, we grow strong together. And when life tries to knock us down, we've got somebody there to lean on. And that, my friends, is the power of togetherness.

0: very first what's called Discover Scuba, which is trying scuba diving in 2011.
1: Why?
0: That's a good question. I have always been so fascinated with the ocean. Like, I mean, it's kind of weird because black people usually don't, but I've always been fascinated with the ocean. I mean, like, completely fascinated. I don't know why, but I've always been like, I remember watching TV shows when I was a little boy and just seeing like clips of movies where maybe James Bond would be in a plane crash and the plane crash went underwater and he'd have a scuba tank and he'd be fighting. And I remember, that looks so cool. That looks so amazing.

0: let me just try it. And I actually have a book, and the book is called The 75-25 Rule. And basically, it's on Amazon, and basically it talks about the world is 75% water and 25% land.
1: That's correct.
0: No matter how far you go in the world, you can say, I'm going to take a 20-hour flight to Australia or a 20-hour flight to Africa. Doesn't matter. You're still going to touch down on another part of that 25% of what's available. Until you go into the other 75%, which is the ocean, you will never encompass the wholeness of what the world has to offer. And if we think about that in our thinking, if we only think that there's a certain amount of opportunities that are accessible to us, which represent 25%, how much are we cheating ourselves

0: experiencing one quarter of what there is out there.
1: And so when you look at this, and so this ties into the story of how I got into scuba diving, because the book talks about all of this, but I did this Discover Scuba class, and I was in Belize on vacation, and I remember that I went

what he was saying just didn't make sense. And it brought me to this revelation, Pastor, that it says in my mind that the definition of faith, what seems to be impossible, actually is possible. The operative word is seems. What seems to be impossible actually is possible. So it seems impossible that this man, this teacher, is telling me these things that seem impossible, but it actually is possible because people do it. And so I went through this little class, I watched the video, I got on the boat, and then got to the moment of truth where now I gotta get off the boat and see if I can apply

0: got off the boat and got down the water. And everything that this man told me and showed me in the videos I watched, it actually worked. And I said to myself, this revelation came to me that if we as people can believe what a man of flesh and blood tells us and read a curriculum about scuba diving or what to do, what not to do, and what works, what doesn't work, a curriculum, and believe to the point that we put ourselves in harm's way, per se, by going into an environment that we were not meant to exist in, which is below the ocean. If I can believe that curriculum written by a man and the words of an instructor who is a man, how is it, Pastor Lee, that we can't believe the most tried and tested curriculum known to mankind?
1: And you preach it. God. You mess around. Well, get me. I'm about to get an organ in here in a minute.
0: So when I came to this revelation, I understood more than ever what faith really was.
1: Mm-hmm.
0: You know, because I'm literally putting my faith in this man.
1: That's correct.
0: Once you got that water. But yet, sometimes it's hard for us to put our faith in the word of God written by God.
1: Yeah.
0: How does that happen?
1: So what I'm hearing is the revelation of the experience was that it started resonating in the word, your knowledge of the word, and it's like, wow.
0: It did.
1: The word. Just yeah. Talking about this very thing that I'm doing, not go diving, but trusting and believing. Yes.
0: And here's what's really funny. Here's what's really funny, Pastor. I got to share this little story. I get in the water for the very first time with scuba gear. We're down about 25 feet, not very deep at all. And a school of fish, tropical fish, hundreds of them, were coming towards me. Little, small, beautiful, colorful tropical fish. There's hundreds of them. Tropical fish, hundreds of them. Yeah, we're in the ocean. But they're small, but beautiful, you know, colorful. But it was just so many, I became overwhelmed.
1: They weren't afraid of you?
0: They come and they just go around. They just literally come and go around.
1: It was like, hell, I don't know who he is, what kind of fish he is, but we're going to just keep going.
0: They go around you. But I was so overwhelmed by just the massive number of fish. I told the instructor, I need to come back up. Got in the boat. He said, what's wrong? I said, all those fish. He said, we're in the ocean. They're just little tropical fish. Like, they're not going to harm you. And when he said that, a calm came over me. I go back in the ocean, literally 30 seconds later. And the first thing I see when I go back down is the three sharks.
1: Wait a minute. We had that conversation about the shark.
0: And you know what? All of a sudden, I had no fear. I was completely, I went from being petrified over a bunch of tropical fish, coming up to the boat, getting a word from the instructor, going back down and seeing three nurse sharks and being completely at ease.
1: Wow. Now explain to folk what you shared with me about sharks. You said, you know, sharks don't come messing around with folk.
0: Yeah, so sharks, contrary to popular belief and contrary to Hollywood with Jaws and other movies, sharks do not have an appetite for humans. Meaning that, yes, people do get bitten by sharks, and we call that in the dive world a curiosity bite. And usually when that happens, it's because people are doing the wrong thing in the water. And so think of it like this. If you're on most bites happen at the surface more so than than when you're at
1: the right.
0: So if you're on the surface, and you're especially like on a surfboard, which is flat and smooth and shiny, and you're flapping your arms trying to get out into the water. A shark looks up. He sees a smooth, shiny bottom, which looks like the belly of a turtle or a seal or the things that are on his menu. Okay. And he comes up and he grabs the leg or arm that's hanging over the surfboard

0: And then the other, and so that's one situation, which we call a curiosity bite. The other is that people will antagonize marine life. And I tell people all the time, if you antagonize a little puppy, a little kitten, a turtle, a squirrel, it's going to fight back. And so if you do not mess with the shark, I promise you, he's not going to mess with you. And I go shark diving all the time. So I'm not just saying things that I read or
1: this is what you've experienced.
0: I literally go on shark dives. I've been diving with great hammerheads, which are 18 feet long, 1,000 pounds. I've been diving with tiger sharks, bull sharks.
1: So you deliberately go where they are?
0: Literally, it's called a shark dive. You go and you specifically go where sharks are. I have video which would do the play on the interview where I've seen you. And so, and I say that because I want to get some context to people that I'm not just saying things that I read about. This is what I do all the time. And now I teach scuba diving. I'm a dive master.
1: Right, right.
0: So, which is, in fact, last weekend I was in South Florida teaching a group of students that came in from different places that signed up.
1: Wait, let's fill the gap here. Now, you went from scuba diver to now being certified to become a dive master.
0: And there's several steps and several dives. So basically,

0: deeper, because right now we're breathing what's called atmospheric air, which is basically 29% oxygen and 71% nitrogen. That's what we're breathing right now, and that's what's in a normal tank. But if you breathe a higher percentage of oxygen, which is called enriched air, then you have less nitrogen in your body, which means you can stay down longer. So now I'm certified and
1: understand
0: how to analyze my tanks to breathe a higher percentage of oxygen and less nitrogen. Because the idea is that you want less nitrogen in your body. So when you're scuba diving, every 33 feet

0: under pressure.
1: But that pressure changes as you go down.
0: It gets stronger. 14.7 pounds per square inch on everything. You, the tank. So as it compresses, it squeezes. Which is why you have
1: to. That's how you feel. That's the react. That's what you feel.
0: But you have to equalize the pressure by pinching your nose and blowing. Then you don't feel the pressure anymore. And so, but as you go down, you're subjected to atmospheric pressure, right? And so when you're in the ocean, you're gonna feel the pressure slightly because you equalize to release that pressure. As you come back up, that pressure releases. So this is going down, this is going up. It releases. As you come back up to the surface, the pressure releases because the closer you get to the surface, there's less pressure.

0: is that whatever it is that you aspire to do in this season of your life, the only thing that's going to ensure success is, of course, the hard work and sacrifice. But the most important ingredient a lot of people miss is got to make a difference in the lives of others.
1: Hey, man, I love that.
0: I heard that. And so, you know, I know that you're on your way.

0: when you do it.
1: Yes, sir. And one thing that my sister Michelle leans on, this is her kind of mantra, is that she says, think like this. What's the best that can happen? What's the best case scenario? Because so many times, what do we say? Well, what's the worst that can happen?
0: Right.
1: You're allowing a spirit of defeat when you say the word worst.

Heaven600.com. Well, I hope you've enjoyed the program today. Really enjoyed having Kendall with us. And we've got some exciting guests in our lineup for the summer. And speaking of guests, if you know someone that has an exciting story, by all means, reach out to me. You can go to my Facebook page and inbox me, or you can go to my website. 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That does it for me. Enjoy the remainder of your afternoon, and we look forward to getting back with you, making that connect again next week, same time, for, I was going to say All Things Lee Michaels, for making the connect next time for This Is My Story on Heaven 600.

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8: 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We've got a fascinating show lined up for you today. But first, a quick few questions. 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Number two, let's say you could get stronger. 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Thirdly, think about this. Are you weaker today than you were, say, 20 years ago? Well, listen, if you answered yes to any of these questions, then stay tuned. 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
9: Oh, it's great to be here with you today. And we have a very exciting topic to cover today. Today, we're talking about strength and power and how to get it back, even if you're in your 50s, 60s, 70s, 80s. So if you want to feel better, if you want to feel stronger, this is some very important information we're going to cover today.
8: Yeah, this is an exciting topic. Talk to me about this important message today. What molecule are we talking about and how it's impacting the lives of people who follow the science?
9: Right. Well, we're talking about a new supplement. It's called Everstrong, and it features an exciting molecule called creatine. Now, a lot of our listeners may have heard of creatine. I know you've used creatine.
8: Right.
9: But for those that don't know about creatine, it's mainly used in the Olympic circles, professional athletes, bodybuilders, college, high school athletes, because it does something extraordinary. And what I'm about to tell you is proven by hundreds and hundreds of human studies. So here's what creatine does for us. It helps us to get stronger, more powerful. It helps put muscle mass on the body, and it helps protect us from losing muscle tissue as we get older. We know that's a big part of aging. Not only that, great for the brain, great for memory, and it helps promote bone strength as well. So an amazing molecule that everybody needs to know about.
8: It's an amazing story. Can you share some of the science and tell us why you're calling creatine one of the best kept secrets to healthy aging?
9: Sure. What we need to understand with creatine is that it's a natural molecule to the body. It's in every single cell, tissue, organ in your system, And its job in the body is to generate and maintain strength and power. That's its reason for being, to maintain strength and power. It's in every single cell in the body. 95% of it, however, is in your muscle tissue because that's where we tend to use it the most. It powers up the muscles. It's good for strong muscle contraction, and it's important to help maintain strength and muscle contractions when you're using them over and over again. For instance, if you're working out at the gym, if you're playing sports, golf, tennis, anything like that, it keeps your muscles powered up in their high energy state so they're strong and ready for action. Now, here's the key. This is so important for those of us, say, in our 50s, 60s, 70s. You see, we had lots and lots of creatine when we were young. We had oodles of this stuff. It was coming out of our ears. We had lots of creatine. Our bodies made a lot of it. But as we get older, like everything else, we don't do that as well. So we have less creatine in our muscles. Now, the good news is that hundreds and hundreds of human studies show that when you supplement with creatine, it goes to work, it goes straight to your muscles, it's absorbed easily, it pumps up the creatine in your muscle tissue, and you get stronger, you get more powerful. Not only that, it helps support memory and brain health, and it helps support the strength of your bones.
8: You know, we were talking before the show, and you were talking about how Olympic athletes have been using creatine for years to enhance their strength and performance. Tell me more.
9: Well, this creatine is the premier sports nutrition supplement. There's no question about that. You've used it. Bodybuilders know about it. Athletes know about it. Creatine is the premier sports nutrient. So you know, back 20, 25 years ago, the Olympic athletes and their coaches, of course, they knew about it. They knew it made you bigger and stronger and faster. They knew it was natural to the body. It was supposed to be there. But they were a little bit afraid to supplement with it because they were afraid it might be considered cheating, that it might be considered too much of an edge. But back in 1998, the International Olympic Committee, they came out, they officially confirmed that, I'm quoting here, creatine can be used by athletes to enhance their performance. And now it's not just for athletes anymore,
8: right?
9: Because the studies are plainly showing that for adults, for people in their 50s, 60s, 70s, this stuff is amazing. And Purity has this incredible new formulation. We call it EverStrong because that's exactly what it does. It helps you get stronger and stay stronger with hundreds of human studies to help you. And it's the purest form of creatine money can buy. The stuff from Europe, this stuff is fantastic.
8: And we should point out that it's naturally occurring in red meat. But the problem is, in order to get the amounts that are going to benefit you, you'd have to eat large amounts of red meat.
9: You'd have to eat like 4 pounds of red meat a day.
8: Most people aren't going to do that.
9: Right. So what about vegetarians?
8: They can be creatine deficient.
9: Exactly. When I have a vegetarian that comes in here and they're energy deficient, they don't feel the way they want to feel, and I put them on EverStrong, they notice the benefits almost right away because they've been so low on it.
8: Yep.
9: So if you're a person out there that's staying away from red meat, if you're staying away from meat in general, and you have more of a vegan-style diet, this is for you. You definitely want to add that EverStrong.
8: All right, so obviously this works with athletes, but you say creatine is going mainstream. There's a lot of studies are showing that folks in their 50s, 60s, 70s, and beyond, that creatine can be a cornerstone compound to help people stay strong, stay healthy, stay sharp, stay vital, right?
9: Oh, exactly. I mean, this is the ideal muscle-enhancing, strengthening, muscle-protecting nutrient for folks as we get older, 50-plusers like you and me. But let's go to a couple of studies on seniors just to show this. We'll do one on the guys and one on the gals, okay?
8: Right.
9: First on the guys, love the title of this one. Creatine supplementation improves muscular performance in older men. Study done at several American universities. A group of men, get this, age 59 to 72. Hey, you know, we know that's not when people are known for getting stronger, right?
8: Right.
9: So this was just a one-week study. People need to understand that. That's how effective and rapidly this stuff works. It's just a one-week study. Get this. The guys on creatine, they put on 4 pounds of lean mass. That's muscle tissue for those that don't know that. It shows they built the muscles and they hydrated the muscles nicely. They increased the strength of their bench press. That's a chest press for people that don't know, by 7%. They increased the strength of the leg exercises they were doing by 15%. They could get in and out of a chair more times faster without using their arms. On top of that, they could generate more power on a stationary bike. This happened in 1 week. When I think about that, yeah, it's really quite incredible.
8: All right, but what about the women out there? Did they get those kind of benefits too as well? Will it actually help women in their 50s, 60s, and 70s get stronger too?
9: Absolutely. Let's go straight to another study. Love the title on this one as well. Creatine supplementation improves muscular performance in older women. published in the European Journal of Applied Physiology. 30 women aged 58 to 71. Of course, they got either creatine or placebo. That's the way they do these things. Again, a one-week study. The women on creatine increased their bench press by almost 4 pounds. They increased their leg press by over 11 pounds, and they had better balance and agility. So 58 to 71-year-old women not only getting stronger, not only getting more powerful, getting faster with improved balance. Study after study shows that older folks that use creatine get amazing results. They get great results if they exercise. They get great results even if they don't exercise. They can lift more weight. They get faster. They get stronger. They get more powerful. Their muscles don't fatigue as fast. And get this. This is very important, especially for the ladies. You know that when women do resistance training, their bones get stronger as
10: right.
9: well, right?
10: Yeah.
9: You know, now, get this. When you resistance train with creatine, your bones tend to get stronger even faster. So an all-around win-win. EverStrong is going to help the seniors to feel better, feel stronger, more energized, more powerful, faster, and it helps protect your bones.
8: Talk more about how unique this exclusive EverStrong formula is from Purity Products. It even has a finished product clinically studied, which showed an increase in upper body strength and power. But tell me what's in it and why you like it so much. I mean, this is more than just creatine, right?
9: Oh, absolutely. I mean, EverStrong, this is a very comprehensive formula. I didn't want people to just feel stronger when they use creatine. You know, we're dealing with people in their 50s, 60s, 70s. I wanted people to feel more comfortable as well. So not only did I use the finest creatine money can buy, the stuff from Europe, the Pure creatine, I also added something called coffee berry extract. And coffee berry extract, a powerful antioxidant, stronger than blueberries and strawberries, helping to protect the muscles, helping to protect the brain, because we know our antioxidant systems aren't as strong as they used to be in our 20s and 30s. But I also added some vitamin D, because vitamin D, incredibly good for the muscles as well as the immune system and the bones. So this is an all-around win-win. You got your vitamin D, you got your fruit XB for your joints, you got your coffee berry extract for the antioxidant protection, and of course the finest creatine money can buy. Best of all, today it's free. Purity knows you're going to see these benefits. Hey, we're talking about strength. We're talking about power. We're talking about energy. We're talking about supporting thinking, bone health. This is a wonderful product. When you try it, you're going to love it. You're going to feel the difference, and it's fast. A week or two, you're going to feel more powerful. Purity wants you to have a free bottle. I know later in the show, you're going to give out that phone number.
8: Sure will. You know, we mentioned how great creatine works for women. Take a moment and share that story you told me before the show about the award-winning 70-year-old senior swimmer who uses EverStrong.
9: Right, right. Emma Karen, I'm looking at her picture right now. I printed it out for the show. 70 years old. This picture, she's got 6 medals around her neck. It's the 2015 National Senior Olympic Games. You know, she writes to us that she was getting a little tired during our workouts at age 70. Of course, she didn't have that same stamina, but she fortunately heard about our EverStrong formula. She started using it and almost right away was invigorated in her workouts and had more energy throughout the day. I'm quoting from her. She says, "I feel my investment in EverStrong was one of the best choices I ever made. It's always a morale booster when people think I'm 50. She looks fantastic.
8: Wow.
9: And I hear this stuff all the time. This isn't one of those vitamins, like a multivitamin, you take it, you don't really even notice the difference. This is a substance that you can use to help get some of that youthful vim and vigor back, get some of that strength back. It's wonderful.
8: You know, Purity's given away a free bottle of EverStrong, but Purity Products didn't stop there. In fact, you insisted they also give away a free bottle of their B12 energy melts, which are great for instant energy. Now, I know that you love this combination. Tell us about the incredible double free offer.
9: Yeah, you know, when I think about creatine, when I think about EverStrong, I think about muscular energy. I think about muscular power, but it's all about energy and feeling great, feeling energized. And the next thing I think about when I think about energy is B12. When you think about energy, think B12. And the problem is for 50 plusers like you and me, we're not absorbing the B12 as well as we used to in our 60s, 70s, 80s. So when you supplement with B12, you tend to bump back up those B12 levels. And that's what Purity's B12 energy melts are all about. They're fantastic. They melt in your mouth. They taste delicious. And you bump up those B12 levels. And that's great because B12 helps us make red blood cells, which carry oxygen to the tissues. 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
8: 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All right, so we were so busy at the top of the show. This EverStrong formula does so much for us. We haven't even touched on the incredible brain benefits. I mean, some of these studies you sent me are absolutely incredible. As you know, I'm very into nootropics. The anti-aging community has taken a keen interest in creatine, specifically the cognitive benefits of creatine.
9: Oh, absolutely. This is one of those areas where creatine really shines. You see, what we need to understand is that your brain, even though it's only 2% of your body's weight, it utilizes 20% of your body's energy. This is a very thirsty organ for energy. And just like your muscles soak up the creatine like a sponge, because this is a naturally occurring molecule in the body, it passes right through the blood-brain barrier. Your brain neurons soak it up like a sponge, and it increases your creatine phosphate reserves in your brain. So now, in your brain, you have more readily available resources to do what? To recharge those neuronal batteries to make more energy inside the brain. So basically, what do you notice? Well, your memory is supported. And scientists have done some amazing research here. They found that people that take creatine, it supports their memory. It actually helps the brain to utilize oxygen better. It supports memory in people that are sleep deprived. It's been shown to help people add numbers quicker and for longer periods of time without mental fatigue. Get this study. Just 5 days of 8 grams of creatine supported mental tasks in subjects that were getting rapid fire questions. Scientists were asking them math questions and science questions over and over and over, and they found the folks on creatine didn't fatigue as quickly mentally. So this is amazing stuff. It's like a turbo booster for your brain. It's like a supercharger for your muscles. It recharges all your cellular batteries, so all of your cells, tissues, and organs have more readily available energy.
8: All right, Doc, I love that EverStrong appeals to athletes and people who want to get more reps in the gym, maybe get some extra power in their workouts. But you're also saying there's a big push in the nutritional community to encourage people in their 40s, 50s, 60s, 70s, and even 80s to leverage the power of creatine to stay fit, strong, and healthy. In fact, you say creatine is going mainstream. You know, I shared the story with you before. My mom, who's in her late 70s now, she's taking creatine. She works out a couple of days a week, 3 days a week. She goes to Nautilus, does the free weights because she's got osteoporosis. She wants to maintain her muscle mass and she wants to make her bones stronger. And as you pointed out, creatine helps to do that. And then the other 3 days during the week, she'll go and she'll swim. Now, she's not trying to get big or strong or anything like that. But even at her age, creatine has benefits.
9: Oh, yeah. And what blows me away about that story, because you told me before, is that her medical doctor recommended creatine for her. And that just goes to show how much more mainstream this is. It's called EverStrong, and it supports the muscles. It supports your power, your strength, your speed. If you're an athlete, you're certainly going to love it. But even if you're not an athlete, you notice the difference. Let's go to another study, one more review study. This out of the journal Current Aging Science, December 2013. I thought this was very cool because the researchers looked at the body of research out there on creatine in seniors without exercise. They wanted to see what happens when seniors take creatine and they don't even exercise. So I'm quoting here, creatine supplementation without associated resistance training seems to enhance muscular strength, power, and endurance, increase lean body mass. For those that don't know what that is, they're talking about muscle, and improve the functional capacity of the elderly. They go on to talk about how it supports bone health as well, and then they finish with this, creatine supplementation without training in the elderly could potentially delay atrophy of muscle and improve endurance and strength. So here again, we see bottom line, creatine is very, very effective. It's going to help you to feel stronger whether you exercise or not. It supports your strength and power, your brain health, and on top of that, it supports your bone health. I mean, when you think about it, this almost sounds too good to be true, right?
8: Right. Yeah.
9: If you're a person that never heard about this and you're listening to us, you would think this sounds too good to be true, right?
8: Yeah.
9: But it is true. Hundreds and hundreds of human studies back up what we're talking about. You're going to love the benefits you get with this EverStrong formula.
8: That's incredible. 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We'll give that number out again later in the show. But first, Dr. Levin, now listeners can only get EverStrong, this clinically tested creatine blend, from Purity Products, right?
9: Oh, absolutely. Yeah.
8: I know it combines the creatine with the vitamin D, the coffee berry, the fruit XB boron. And for those who don't know, talk about how these work so well together. There's a synergy, and it's also a great value, too. I know we have a free bottle today, but if you wanted to buy all of these things separately, it would cost a small fortune, wouldn't it?
9: Oh, absolutely. I mean, if you went out and bought the CreaPure creatine, that's the purest, finest creatine from Europe, if you bought that, and then you went out and bought a separate antioxidant formula and a separate joint formula and the vitamin D, and that's going to cost you $80, $90, $100 a month. 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We want to get it right out to you. We want you to try this out. We want you to be the judge for yourself. Don't take my word for it. Try it. Look in the mirror. Go to the gym. Lift some weights. Play. Do whatever you do. See if you don't feel better.
8: All right, let's talk about how you take this. You have these easy-to-swallow tablets, which are super easy to swallow. It also comes in a very refreshing cherry berry powder. So how do you like to take it? And can people just choose the tablets or the powder when they call in for the free bottle today?
9: Yeah, you can choose tablets or powder. I personally use both, you know, on my workout days or days I'm making a protein shake. On days I'm juicing, let's face it, juicing is becoming very big these days. So if you're doing something like that, the cherry berry powder is fantastic. You just take a scoop, dump it right into your juice, dump it into your protein shake, and that's a great way to take it. But if you don't do that stuff, I mean, the tablets are super convenient. They're small, they're coated, they're easy to swallow. It's wonderful stuff.
8: Now, I know you're chomping at the bit to tell us a little more about the study that Purity did on the EverStrong powder. They tested golfers, and
9: right,
8: Purity found out that not only were these golfers getting stronger and more explosive, but they were driving the golf ball, get this, 14 yards further. That's amazing.
9: I have such a big smile on my face right now. I'm remembering when the researchers came back and gave us this information. I mean, we were bouncing off the walls. This is so exciting. The researchers called this a seminal study in sports nutrition, and this is on our EverStrong formula, the product we're talking about right now, the EverStrong powder. So double-blind, placebo-controlled study, 30 golfers took the EverStrong powder for 1 month. No exercise, nothing different. Just took our EverStrong powder for 1 month. In 1 month, they were banging the golf ball 14 yards further. Not
8: wow.
9: only that, 6% more power on the bench press, more explosive. They could lift the weight faster.
8: Hold on. Guys spend hundreds of dollars on new clubs to drive the ball further.
9: So, Trevor, you can spend $500 on a driver and pick up 5 yards, right? This is 14 yards. People shouldn't just ho-hum about this or yawn about this. This is amazing because, let's face it, this was a golf study, but more explosiveness, more speed, more power. This should help all sports. So if you're a tennis player, if you're a jogger, if you're any kind of an athlete, this has ramifications across the board. But again, these golfers, 1 month on this Everstrong powder we're talking about today, banging the golf ball 14 yards further. Can you imagine? You get your bottle of Everstrong, you don't tell your buddies, take it for a month, and you go out and you're banging the ball 14 yards past them. They don't know what hit them.
8: Wow. All right, we just got a few minutes left here. I want you to recap this amazing story today about creatine, what you like to call the molecule of strength. Who needs it? And what about this double free bottle offer today with the Everstrong plus the B12 energy melts?
9: You know what? My one concern with this show is that literally it sounds too good to be true, right?
8: Right.
9: Like when I tell folks about Everstrong,
8: right,
9: I'm afraid they're going to think I'm making this up. It's not possible, right? You know, I know how you feel because 6, 7, 8 years ago when I started to read about creatine, I almost couldn't believe it. I said to myself, if it's really this good with an excellent safety profile, how come everybody's not using it? But I started to use it and I noticed some incredible benefits. It's just phenomenal. And it's as simple as this. You're going to get on the Everstrong, you're going to try it, you're going to get stronger, you're going to get more powerful. You can look in the mirror and see the difference. There's hundreds and hundreds of human studies backing this up. These aren't studies with a hamster in a lab somewhere. We're talking human studies. I call this stuff muscle fertilizer. It's that great. And of course, we didn't just add the CreaPure creatine. We've discussed that. We added the Fruit XB. Remember that? Joint health. We added the coffee berry extract, that phenomenal antioxidant that's more potent than blueberries and strawberries for powerful antioxidant protection. I added the vitamin D because it's so important across the board, great for bone health, but also for seniors, vitamin D so important for muscles, especially as we get older, for strength and coordination. So this is a very comprehensive formula. Again, this would easily cost you $80, $90, $100 to replicate on your own, but today it's free. And not only that, let's not forget about the B12 energy melt, because we're talking about energy here today. And when you think energy, you think B12. B12 is critical for making red blood cells to carry oxygen to the tissues. The biotin in there is great for the hair, skin, and nails. 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
1: 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Box 686 Wilton, California, 95693. I'll also be repeating the address towards the end of the program, and I really do hope to hear from you guys. It's a blessing to hear how this radio ministry is blessing you. Take care, and hope you enjoy the program.
0: We are going to have an interesting thing. I ran across this morning. It is very interesting. Boy, it's amazing how the Word of God, you know, it doesn't return void, but it accomplishes something that God wants it to. It really fires you up. Every morning, it seems like when you turn to something, God is speaking. It's a really a powerful way, you know. I was going to read Psalm 118, verse 10. It said, all the nations surrounded me, but in the name of the Lord, I cut them down. Verse 11, they surrounded me on every side, but in the name of the Lord, I cut them down. They swarmed around me like bees, but they were consumed as quickly as burning thorns. In the name of the Lord, I cut them down. Verse 13, I was pushed back and about to fall, but the Lord helped me. The Lord is my strength and my defense. He has become my salvation. Now, I was thinking of all these things. Dave cut them down. David cut them down. The amount of effort. I mean, you have to be a relatively young man to do about what David's doing here. I mean, all the planning that goes into these battles, all the efforts he had to meet with the generals and all his commanders, and they had to talk about strategy and warfare. And all the effort, but in the name of the Lord, I cut them down because the Lord was their helper. And the Lord is our helper. Sometimes we get overwhelmed with so many things. You want a ranching situation? Boy, one thing breaks down, then another thing, a car gets a flat tire, and all kinds of things happen. And we had some livestock not too long ago, got out on the highway. Fortunately, it wasn't ours. It was one of our neighbors, but hit a couple of their animals, and oh my golly, the difficulty sometimes in life just in the ranching situation. But with David, he was surrounded by thousands of warriors, and he had to make decisions. And I'm going to ask my brother David Hauser. Dave last time was so instrumental. He's praying for the sick. And Dave has gone to Taipei many years ago, cancer clinic, and they were praying for these people, and a lot of them were healed. Healed of cancer, man. So, Dave, I'm going to turn this over to you, because God has been your helper. Tell us how he's helped you, Dave.
2: Well, you know, what's important to understand is a lot of us will be confronted by opposition all of our life. The Bible says that there is opposition, there are trials. But the key is staying focused on the Lord Jesus Christ. And, you know, the Bible says, and let me just stress something here. The Bible says that there's no other name in heaven or in earth by which a man can be saved, or a woman. There's no other name. Jesus is the answer to everything. And as Brother Al was reading that scripture, Psalms 118, you know, King David was saying there, in the name of the Lord, in the name of the Lord. I want to just share with you what's important right now, that when you need help, and we all need help at different times and different days, but we need to realize that it's in the name of Jesus Christ that the answers come. You know, Brother Al was talking about strategies. It doesn't mean that we don't do our part. It doesn't mean that we don't do what God tells us to do, but we can overcome and have victory if we trust in God. And that's really the key. I'm in my mid-70s right now, and there's a scripture in the Bible that says, I have never seen the righteous forsaken. And I'm here to tell you right now that God will not forsake you if you put him first, if you trust in him, if you look to him. And I believe this is one good reason that if you're not in your word right now, you need to get into your word. You need to read to see what God is saying for us to do. You know, Al and I have, we have so much history together of things that God has done, supernatural things. But one of the things that has been the overriding factor, the overriding thing that has made things come together, and it was this, in the name of the Lord. When we pray and we pray in the name of Jesus, supernatural things happen, like the miracles that Al was just sharing with about what happened, you know, in Taipei, or the time that I was rolled into the hospital room with an aneurysm and I was supposed to die. But in the name of the Lord, guess what? God had the last word. And so I'm saying to you right now, God always has the last word. And if we trust in God, if we keep our eyes on Jesus, wonderful, amazing things will happen. So I want to encourage you people that are out there, talk to Jesus, learn to talk to him. And it's more than just talking to him. It's also learning to listen to him, listen to him. And as we begin to listen to the Lord Jesus, he'll give you a pathway. How many need a pathway in the wilderness? The Bible says that he brings pathways in our wilderness. But we have to learn to trust God, seek God, go after God. God says that he will go after you. And when we go after the Lord, amazing, wonderful things happen. We have so many miracle stories to tell you, things that are happening in high schools, things that are happening with people that are in very difficult circumstances. But God is faithful. He always is there for us. If you learn to develop a relationship with him and trust in him, you will see many miracles that God will do. Al, do you have any stories that you want to tell?
0: Well, you know, Dave, I was feeling like last time Dave did this, he gave his phone number out. Some people called and some people got healed. I don't know the situation there. Dave, are you going to give your number? He's going to give his number out again. And I want him to pray for you because some of you are going to be healed. God wants to heal you. You know, there was a guy on our ranch many years ago, Sean Vila, just came to my mind. Sean Vila. My golly, you know, Sean Vila was an old sheep shearer on the Circle K ranch many years ago. He came in with a whole team of guys. There would be about 10 of them. And we had these different stations, and they would shear these sheep. Well, a good sheep shearer can shear about 100 sheep a day. Now, boy, you try to get one. You have to wrestle the one. You got to wrestle him down, put him on his back. And it's not an easy thing, but to do 100. Now, I think that's what I was told. But Sean, as a young man on the ranch, worked with his brothers or all of his friends or something. They had a setup there and they would shear these sheep and they put the wool into these bags. They had big wool bags on Circle K and each bag weighed about 320 pounds. It was just jam packed with the wool, you know. But anyway, Sean grew older and he ended up having a little daughter. Now, Sean came out and just by himself and was doing some sheep shearing with his daughter. It was kind of cool. The reason I'm talking about Sean is that Sean was after one of these shearing experiences when he was a young man. I guess, you know, the guys would go out and kind of drink up a little bit. They would kind of load up and apparently he had a little bit too much. He was crossing a railroad and he got hit by a train. He got trapped in the car and it ripped into his thigh. And so he had this great big gash. He was rushed to the hospital, but he wouldn't heal. This wound would not heal. And all of a sudden, Sean was listening to a radio program, and the evangelist was on the radio, and he said, put your hand on this radio, and you're going to be healed. Well, Sean didn't have a clue about any of this stuff. He puts his hand just out of curiosity on the radio, and his leg became healed. He healed really quickly. I don't know all the details of that, but it was amazing. But you know, the thing about it is that some of you are going to be touched. Some of you are going to be touched. Now, I'm going to say something here right now. Some of you may be listening and you do not have a clue about eternal life. Do you realize if you were to die tonight, do you know for sure you're going to go to heaven? You know, that's the interesting question. That is so important. You want to know before you die that you got things right with God. Now, here is a prayer that will get things right with God. Pray this prayer with me. If you pray this prayer and you mean it, you're going to have eternal life. But say this prayer with me. Dear God, forgive me for my sins. Jesus, come into my heart as my Savior and as my Lord. Thank you. I give you my life. Wash me and make me white as snow. Thank you for coming in and washing my heart. Thank you for doing that, Jesus. If you prayed this prayer, let somebody else know you did. It's very important to verbalize this. But anyway, right now, I feel there's going to be some healings going to take place. David is not only an evangelist, God used him in the area of healing and deliverance. Dave, I'm going to turn it back over to you.
2: You know, it is not an accident that you're hearing this radio message right now. It is not an accident. It's God's plan and purpose for your life. And if you can just open your heart up right now to the Lord, you can have a miracle. Right now, you can have that miracle. Not 10 years from now, but today. So I'm going to pray for you, no matter what it is. You know that Jesus is the healer. But if you can just even repeat this prayer after me, say, Jesus, will you heal me? Just say it. Jesus, heal me. Come on, say it again. Jesus, heal me. And Lord, we just pray right now in the name of the Lord. We come against cancer. We come against diabetes. We come against emotional illness. We come against pancreatic cancer. We come against every disease imaginable that is on the face of the earth. And we ask you, Father, to let your spirit begin to move in our bodies right now. We just accept the healing virtue of Jesus. And we thank you, Lord, that you're hearing our prayers. In Jesus' name, now this is the key, in Jesus' name, be healed. We thank you for it. I'm going to also give you my ministry number. You need to call and let us know that what God has done for you. And that ministry number is 626, that's the area code, 215-8775, 626-215-8775. This is your day. There's nothing fake about this. This is your day. If you can receive it, God is going to do wondrous miracles in your life. And if you can believe that, why don't you on your end say, amen, amen.
0: You know, I want to finish with Jesus Calling book by Sarah Young. If you want to get blessed, get that book by Sarah Young called Jesus Calling. It is the most wonderful devotional. On June 5th, it says, remember that you live in a fallen world, an abnormal world tainted by sin. Much frustration and failure results from your seeking perfection in this life. There is nothing perfect in this world except me. This is why closeness to me satisfies deep yearnings and fills you with joy. I have planted longing for perfection in every human heart. This is a good desire which I alone can fulfill. But most people seek the fulfillment in other people and earthly pleasures or achievements. Thus, they create idols before which they bow down. I will have no other gods before me. Make me the deepest desire of your heart. Let me fulfill your yearning for perfection. Now, Dave, what do you think about that? Isn't that amazing? There's an intimacy God wants to have with us, and an intimacy that's so amazing, such a blessing. Boy, when I came on the Circle K Ranch, I came into this intimacy that was so fantastic and was so exciting. But I'm going to have this, Dave make a few comments on that.
2: You know, you may be feeling very distant from God, but I just want to tell you right now, God has such a love for you. It is mind-boggling how he feels about you. And he wants to be very close to you. And all you have to do is take the time to call upon his name. And if you call upon his name and you begin to listen, you're going to have a very beautiful, intimate relationship with the Lord. And I can promise you, you will not regret it. There's nothing about God that is a regret. It brings joy. And the Bible says that the joy, and I want to stress this, that the joy of the Lord is our strength. God wants to bring great joy into your lives. So let us know that you've prayed these prayers, that you've talked to God, that you've listened to God, and you will see your life will be just turned upside down. It will. Amen. Praise God.
1: You know, we have time on this broadcast, so I thought I'd piggyback on what Al and Dave were saying about miracles. But I just want to share a few things. Miracles still happen. Dave gave his testimony about all the healings that happened in Taipei. Let me share a few miracles that I've experienced. But I want to share scripturally the people that went out in faith and got their miracles. We have Hannah. Hannah was unable to have children, and she was deeply distressed. But she went to Shiloh, to the tabernacle, and she wept bitterly and prayed to God for a son. And she vowed to dedicate him to the Lord's service for his entire life. And that's what happened. Samuel was born, Samuel the prophet. And you can read that in 1 Samuel 1, 10 through 11. But here we have Hannah. She just didn't sit there. She actually went and did something. She went by faith to the tabernacle. She did something. She walked through it. She walked through her faith. She walked to the temple and God blessed her. Then we have a woman with the issue of blood. She bled continuously for 12 years. Now, under Jewish law, when you have this issue, nobody could touch you. You're like an outcast. You have to go out of the city and be isolated till blood issue is gone. Can you imagine that? Being alone, secluded, like an outcast for 12 years. She also spent lots of money going to doctors, but her condition grew worse. They couldn't help her. But her faith, she knew and she heard about Jesus. She knew that all she had to do was touch the hem of his garment, of Jesus's garment, and she would be healed. What did she do? She did something. She moved towards that healing. She took a step to get close to Jesus and just believe and touch the hem of his garment. Let me give you another example. In Genesis 50, verse 21, Joshua reassures his brothers. You know, his brothers were afraid of him because they sold him into slavery. They thought that he was going to have revenge because of that. But this is the miracle, is that Joseph said to his brothers in Genesis 50, verse 21, he says, "Don't be afraid. I will provide for you and your children." But the reason why I'm quoting this particular scripture is that when I first became a Christian, I moved from San Jose to Sacramento and I knew nobody. And when I read this, I read it as, God will provide for me and my little ones. I had two daughters. I have two daughters and they were little. And I had just finished paying my bills and I wasn't going to get paid for two more weeks. It was a weekend. And I'm laying there on the couch. It's a Saturday. And I started weeping. I said, "Lord, I just read that you will provide for me and my little ones. Let me tell you what happened." So a week before the Lord told me to go to San Jose, there was this raven that followed me. It was really a strange, creepy, at first, feeling. I would get in my car and go to work, but I had this raven following me. The raven would either be on the tree or at the roof at the entrance of my house, and it would land there, and then it would just follow me to the freeway, to the ramp, and then it would leave. But when I would come home, the raven was there following me home. And this would happen for a week. If I were to go out, the raven was there. And if I was in the house, I could hear it calling. Let me tell you, the backs of my hair stood up. You know, brand new Christian, I thought it was witchcraft. This is how it happened. I was laying on my couch and the Lord told me to go read about the raven in the Bible. So I go searching for the raven in the Bible and I come to Elijah. And it says that the raven went to and fro and fed Elijah. And I'm thinking, well, God was trying to speak to me that he is going to provide. But this is how he did it. After I read that scripture, the Lord said, all I had left was $10. The Lord said, put $10 in your tank and go to San Jose. $10 back then, let me tell you, that was a long time ago, filled up my gas tank. Anyways, so I went to San Jose, but the Lord says, don't tell anybody of your need. Don't tell anybody that you don't have anything. So I did. So I get to my parents' home. I open the door and I say, hi, you know. And my dad goes, hey, Lati, don't let me forget. I have food I want to give you. There was like rice and beans and butter and, you know, little things. So I'm thinking, wow, okay, cool. And then I get this thought, and I'm sitting in the kitchen with my mom. And I said, Mom, let's go see my cousin. So we went to go see my cousin Annie. And we got there, and she goes, oh my goodness, I just got back 5 minutes ago. We were feeding people at the church. And she goes, Letty, I have all this food in the trunk of my car. Do you want some? And I said, oh yeah, I'll take some. Let me tell you, we came home with some really nice goodies. And we went back to my parents' house, and it was time for me to go. So I'm leaving, knowing that I still had like a half a tank of gas. So anyways, she goes, here, take my gas card. I go, no, Mom, that's okay. She goes, hey, I'm your mother. You listen to me. You go put gas in the car. I go, okay. So I go put gas in the car. And I know in the back of my mind all the things that God is providing. And it's amazing. So anyways, I fill up my gas tank. But before I leave San Jose, I always stop by my brother's house because it's on the way out towards Sacramento. So I go visit my brother, walk in the door. What do you think he says? He says, Letty, don't let me forget. I have all this meat that I want to give you before you go. You know, I went home. I cry every time I think about what God did. It was amazing. He didn't give me one small piece of meat. He gave me a cooler full of meat. It filled up my freezer. On the way home, I'm just praising God. I'm just thinking, wow, amazing. You know, God is amazing. And I'm a brand new Christian. I get home, start unloading everything. And then I notice there's $70 in my purse. My mom put money in my purse. Now, that is a miracle. As a newborn Christian, that really solidified my faith in God. There's so many other miracles that God did. I mean, like when I would go to LA, I would minister down there. There was this one gal, to make a long story short, she was 5 months pregnant. Her back hurt her and her knee was really swollen, but the doctors couldn't give her any medication because she was pregnant. So her mother comes and says, can you please pray for her? I said, sure. We can all pray for her, you know? So we prayed for her. And come to find out, what, a couple of days later, her back was healed and her knee was healed. She had no more pain. Her swelling in the knee went down. I prayed for the baby, too. Maybe 8 months later, I went to go see her. And he was a few months old when I went to go see him. And she goes, Letty, you didn't know this. The baby had spina bifida. And she goes, and when you laid hands on me, the baby was healed. Now, I didn't do it. It was all Jesus. Let me tell you, God can work through you. I think the most and greatest miracle of all is that when God calls you into his kingdom, he's always calling. You cannot come to the kingdom unless he calls you. And if you're hearing that small, still voice of the Lord calling you, accept the invitation to accept him as your Lord and Savior. But anyways, I just wanted to add my little tidbit here about miracles. God is great. He has miracles for you. And I just want to pray for those that are struggling with infertility, miscarriages. Lord, bless those women that need a miracle about their pregnancy. Lord, I pray you touch them, that they may have a baby, that that baby would be fine and no issues, Lord, in the name of Jesus. And I also pray for those that need provision. Lord God, send the angels. Pour out your blessing on them. Send the angels from the north, south, east, and west to pour out your blessings on them. And those that have been betrayed by family, I just pray for healing of your heart. I just want to speak to that, that the Lord may heal your heart from disappointment and rejection. And just know that God says, you are the apple of my eye. He says, I will never leave you nor forsake you. I am yours and you are mine. He loves you, beloved. He loves you. Now remember, have faith. Take that step, believe, and you will be healed. Amen.
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0: Well, Wranglers, we're going to go out with a song by Roy and Dale, the Happy Trails song. And we wish you all happy trails down the road.

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1: Rejoice in the Lord always. And again, I say rejoice. I'm Kim Hartford Johnson. Yes, rejoicing right along with you on this happy Sunday. How was worship service today? Did you get a word from on high? Wonderful. Now pay it forward. Give back the word to somebody. You need to be uplifted and encouraged. All right, his word won't return void, no? Well, listen. It is June 14th all day long, and it's been a special day on the national calendar. And I'll tell you what it is later this hour. Right now, Luther Barnes, God's Grace. Hallelujah.

0: Baltimore's Good News Station, Heaven 600. I've never seen the righteous forsaken, nor his seed begging bread. Kim Harper Johnson, happy sunny. Yay. Yeah, I got Bishop Daryl Pettis' strength and praise. Yes, Lord. Kirk Franklin's Hosanna. Well, we are, let's see, it's 5 days away from the next federal holiday. Yeah, this Friday is Juneteenth, and for some, it will be a 3-day holiday weekend. Federal holiday, no banks will be open and no snail mail. Juneteenth, an annual federal holiday observed on June 19th, commemorating the emancipation of enslaved African Americans across the U.S. And of course, it's a time of celebration, a time where we get together, a time where we learn more as we continue to move forward, right? Juneteenth, 5 days away this Friday.
1: 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She said, morning blessings. May your morning be a sanctuary for God's blessings, where serenity and peace blossom like sacred flowers. Wishing you moments of tranquility and divine stillness in the midst of the day's hustle. Good morning. Tune in tomorrow to hear what Miss Cassie said to me. Remember, it's always a happy time on a Good Morning with Marette on Heaven 600.
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1: God did not give us the spirit of fear, no, but of power, love, and a sound mind. I'm Kim Harper Johnson. Yeah, that's me, keeping you company on a happy sunny day. I pray that all is well with you and yours. And listen now, June 14th, all day long, a special day on the national calendar. And I'll tell you what it is straight ahead. Here's Josh Copeland. It's new. Nobody but Jesus.

0: Heaven 600.
1: Nobody comes to the Father except through Jesus. Nobody but Jesus. I'm Kim Harper Johnson. Happy Sunday. Got Donnie McClurkin on the way. Stand. Dante Bo. Grateful. Well, it's June 14th, all day long, a special day on the national calendar, hashtag National Children's Day. Did you know? That's all right, you know now. And we are celebrating our children, slowing down our fast-paced lives, turning off the tech, refocusing on the important things, and that's our children, for they are our future. Sit with them, pray with them, Bible study with them, speak life into them, you know. So many ways to connect with our children. And of course, take pictures, post it all over your social media platforms as we celebrate today our children on hashtag National Children's Day.
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877-600. Hello, this is Kim Harper Johnson. 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
0: Oh, I love him, I love him.
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